0: 2ST weather.
1: Real spring weather before it's spring. Today, looking at 22 and 20 and some light winds. Tomorrow, the first day of September, the first day of spring, looking at 25 and 20. Although winds building northwesterlies 15 to 25 k's, turning northwesterly 30 to 45 k's, and those winds will come in the morning. Then Wednesday, another windy day, west-northwesterlies 30 to 45 k's, looking at a top of 27 degrees for the coast and around about 21 degrees for the Southern Highlands.
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1: 4 minutes after 10, Monday morning, glorious Monday morning. And if you've taken a long weekend, what a weekend to take it. Wee-hee. Looking good, looking good. Very shortly, something that's a little serious in this country. And I'll be talking to Chris Tanti, the CEO of the Leukemia Foundation. And this upcoming month, September, is Blood Cancer Month. And the Leukemia Foundation has released new research exposing that 1 in 8 people with blood cancer are not getting treatment because they simply cannot afford it. We'll dig into that with Chris very shortly. Plus your emails. If you'd like to send an email, you can. gday@2st.com.au. Or if you'd like to give me a bell, 8000-1029. We don't block anybody. Whatever you'd like to talk about, we can talk about it here. It's 10:05. Good morning to you.

0: On to say, as you know, there are several social media groups and posts which are against the sales, along with requests to sign petitions. What I find disappointing is the lack of response to basic questions surrounding sales, which in my book doesn't bode too well in not having prepared answers to such obvious questions. I would expect a rally for support to have some facts on the table about the negative aspects outweighing the positives, and therefore encouraging folk to sign such petitions. At this stage, I'm in favour of the land sales and for Nowra to be developed and its growth expedited. There's far too much pontification about barriers that are easily negotiated, especially if there was a focus on suitable alternatives. If those in positions of power are generally opposed, then the obvious solution would be for the state government to purchase the land and pay for the restoration, maintenance and other associated running costs of the buildings in question, and not the ratepayers. Unfortunately, the chest beating and table thumping ceases when faced with this option. And Chris has emailed that to me this morning. Here's another comment as far as this is concerned, and this one comes from Wall. Wall has emailed and said, 6 months out from an election, and unfortunately, the local members more worried about council, and I think they should be more worried about One Nation and losing the seat. And that comes from Wall. Thank you, Wal, for that. If you'd like to add into what's being sent to me, you can. Either side of the argument, gday@2st.com.au, or give me a bell, 8001029. But it's certainly one of those topics that many people are talking about, and there are many views in the community. Musically, we've got some Meatloaf and also Madonna.
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0: is Madonna. 18 minutes to 11. This is 2ST. It's a very good morning to you. The Graham Day Show, brought to you by Sunstyle Blinds. And if you want to keep somebody's glare out and some of the heat out, I think it's going to be a scorcher of a summer. That's what they're predicting, dry and hot. If you want to keep the glare out of your home and keep the air conditioner in a situation where it keeps the cool air in, go along and see Sunstyle Blinds. You can find them at Albion Park. You can also find them very easily, Albatross Road in Nowra. And if you want a good night's sleep, or if you want a comfortable lounge that you can settle back into, well, go along to Beds R Us and Seats and More. And it's a very good morning to Greg. It's a very good morning to Gareth. A very good morning to Sarah. Very good morning to Michael and all the team there, and they will look after you. And g'day to Rick at Sunstyle Blinds. They bring you the Graham Day Show. And after 11 o'clock this morning, we're going to be talking about shoes and the size of shoes. Now, normally if I go and change my shoes, go and buy a new pair, it's 9.5. I just need a 9.5. But apparently shoe sizes for ladies can be totally different. And RMIT University has studied shoes and ladies and shoes and foot length and a whole lot of thing, and it's quite extraordinary. And we'll talk about it after 11 o'clock today. And do you remember the machine that used to put your foot in and they measured your foot? I don't know if they've still got them in shoe shops anymore, but I used to love going to the shoe shop when I was younger, and they had these kind of machines, these gadgets, where you stuck your foot in there and they measured the width and they measured the length. Well, they used this particular device when they were looking at shoes and different sizes. And I've learned something today. It's called the Brannock device. You learn something every day, don't you? You certainly do. But we'll be talking about shoes after 11.
1: 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Yeah! It's the 2ST Biggest Barbecue Disaster Story. 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
0: 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G'day, how are you?
2: I'm well, how are you?
0: Not too bad. Now, first of all, when people hear estate planning, they think of retirees. Is that a myth?
2: It is a myth. Look, life's events don't wait for you to turn old. You don't need to get old. Car accidents, sudden illness, all of that can happen to you at a young age. It's about who holds legal and decision-making authority when something happens to you.
0: And what happens if people don't have their documents in place?
2: Without a will, your estate is administered under intestacy rules, which is a fixed legal formula that decides who inherits, regardless of what you wanted. Without a power of attorney and an enduring guardian, if you are in an accident or suffer a medical episode, your account cannot be accessed and there is no one to make medical decisions for you.
0: Okay. And what documents do I need?
2: There are three main documents: your will, your power of attorney, and your enduring guardian.
0: And what's a misconception that people may have about getting involved too early?
2: Well, it's far cheaper to set it up now than to resolve disputes or apply to the court retrospectively.
0: Okay. And what are some of the events that would trigger this?
2: You need to be thinking about your estate planning when you turn 18, buying your first home, getting married or entering into a de facto relationship, if you're getting divorced or separated, and when you receive an inheritance.
0: Okay. And are DIY online wills a safe way to save money?
2: They're not. These will kits are generic and they don't account for your life. A will must meet strict legal requirements in New South Wales law.
0: And if people want to contact RMB Lawyers, how can they do that?
2: They can call us on a free call at 1-800-681-211 from 8:30 to 5 p.m.
1: 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Cavendish Street, Mittagong, where the flags are always flying. 2ST Mornings with Graham Day.

0: You're spending the morning with Graham Day. It's so good to have you there. David Bowie and the Young Americans. Coming up to 5 minutes to 11. This is 2ST. Now, you've only got a couple of days left. If you want to celebrate Father's Day with a brand new barbecue for your dad, what you need to do is go along to the 2ST website. You can do it today. You've only got 2 days left. Only 2 days left because on Thursday, I'll be letting people on the coast and people in the Southern Highlands know who has won the Billabong two-burner electric barbecue with the cart, the whole kitchen caboodle from Barbecues Galore at South Nowra and also Cavity Street at Mittagong. And a very good morning to you there listening in. I know you are. And Barbecues Galore in both locations are going hell for leather for Father's Day. If you're looking for a Father's Day gift, go along and see them. But you might get the ultimate Father's Day gift and one of these barbecues, the Billabong 2 burner electric barbecue on the cart. And just go along and tell us, when was the last time you went to a barbecue and there was a stuff up? It might have been yours, it might have been a friend's. They won't mind you telling us on the air. Just go along to 2st.com.au. Give us your barbecue disaster story, and you could be a winner. Thanks to Barbecues Galore, South Nowra and Mittagong, going from strength to strength. But you better do it. Better do it quick, because I've got a couple of days to go, and your dad could have a big smile, or your granddad might have a big smile on their face, because they want a brand new barbecue. Compliments of Barbecues Galore and 2ST.
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4: Morning, I'm Jackie Lim. Australians have raised almost $4 million for Nepal as the race to find survivors continues. The number of Australians missing has risen to 43. They're among more than 3,000 people still unaccounted for 5 days after the flooding disaster struck. Barnaby Joyce has brushed off the PM's remarks regarding One Nation saying and doing anything to win votes. The former National telling Seven he feels that's a bit rich coming from Anthony Albanese.
5: They lie, they're liars. And when you're a liar, it's very hard to become an unliar, and there's nothing more ridiculous than a liar accusing someone else of lying.
4: A major industrial battle is brewing in the childcare sector, the union representing more than 40,000 educators launching its bid for improved pay and conditions. The push is on top of the 15% pay rise won back in 2024. Hundreds of thousands of Aussies could receive a boost to their super after a $249 million settlement was reached. The class action against Colonial First State and the Commonwealth Bank alleged super fund members were paid lower returns on savings to benefit the bank. A major manhunt is underway in Switzerland this morning after an Italian tourist was shot dead at a techno rave. Large parts of the town of Aro have been closed down. 5 others have been seriously injured. And there are calls for better safety precautions to be introduced at gyms across the country. Experts are advocating for mandatory safety racks and stricter client screening following a severe weightlifting accident on the Gold Coast.
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4: In sport, just 3 sleeves to go for Hawthorn until Thursday night's qualifying final against the Dockers in Perth. Hawks co-captain James Sicily says his side hasn't forgotten what happened last time they played Freo over in the West.
6: Like Freo did to nearly every team in the comp, 10 to 15 minutes of pure dominance and took the game away from us.
4: And Cronulla coach Craig Fitzgibbon is worried about the team's mental state heading into the semi-finals in just 2 weeks. The Sharks have now lost 3 out of their last 4 games after being upset by Parramatta yesterday, 38-18. That's the latest in news and sport.
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10: 2ST weather.
11: Sunny conditions right through till the end of the week. And looking at light winds today, a top of 22 degrees for the coast and 20 degrees for the Southern Highlands. First day of spring, glorious. 25 degrees tomorrow, and that's for the coast. 20 degrees for the Southern Highlands. The wind's lifting a bit, west-northwesterlies, 15 to 25 k's, turning northwesterly. They will get up to about 45 k's as we head throughout the morning. And then Wednesday, 27 and 21, and those west-northwesterly winds up to 45 kilometres.
10: 2ST Mornings with Graham Day. Beds R Us, seats and more Mittagong. The best furniture and bedding in the Southern Highlands.
11: Last hour of the show, for a Monday morning, and we're going to look at your tootsies. That's what we're going to do. We're going to have a look at some interesting studies that RMIT University has done as far as women and wearing shoes. And we all know, fellas, don't we, that ladies love buying shoes. And there's nothing wrong with that, but you've got to make sure that they're the right size. A brand new study has been put out by RMIT University, and what it basically says, there needs to be more investigation whether current footwear sizing systems reflect the diversity of foot shapes in Australia. I'm going to be talking to Associate Professor from RMIT, Carol Tan, very shortly about that. Plus, you can send your emails to us, gday2st.com.au, whatever is on your mind. 8001029 if you'd like to give us a call. And if you'd like something sorted out, we can certainly help you out there as well. 11:05. Some great music coming your way the next hour as we head into the afternoon. So stick around.

0: So they had the truck and the cement roller were too much, so they had to put the cement roller on a smaller truck and walk the truck then, blah, blah, blah, because there's a 23-ton limit on the Kangaroo Valley, which is irking a lot of people there. But hello to all the workers. And tomorrow, oh, it's going to be tasty, Graham. We're off to Mrs. Oldbucks in Berrima.
1: Oh, Carol will look after you there.
0: Oh, I'm going to put on weight this week.
1: You'll enjoy a cup of tea there.
0: It'll be lovely. But we'll be there from 7 till 9 tomorrow. So I'd love for anybody who's in the Berrima neighbourhood to come and say good day and share your stories of why you like living in Berrima so much.
1: And I believe we're double gigging on Friday. You in the morning and me.
0: You and
1: breakfast and me in the morning.
0: There's a big charity golf day on at Hilltop Golf Course in Mollymook.
1: Yeah.
0: I'll be on air from 7 till 9. You'll be 9 till midday. It's going to be a marathon effort, Graham.
1: It's going to be great.
0: It's going to be awesome.
1: We love getting out there and pressing the flesh, as I call it.
0: It's so much fun getting out of the office, because when we're in the office, as I say, I sit in a box and talk rubbish. But now I get to sit outside and talk rubbish.
1: So, Berrima, Mrs. Oldbucks Pantry, make sure you're there tomorrow. Max will be on the air from 7 through until 9, and you'll have a wonderful time.
0: Then on Wednesday, we're heading to Mollymook Bowling, Ulladulla Bowling Club, behind the Civic Centre.
1: Oh, good.
0: Thursday, going to Sandbar in Huskisson, and Friday at the Hilltop Golf Course in Mollymook. So, yep, out and about every day this week.
1: Isn't that wonderful?
0: Fantastic. I love it.
1: You'll have a great time. You'll have a great time. Okay, then. Well, you enjoy.
0: Ciao, Bella.
1: And we'll... Oh, I love it when you use that language.
2: 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Little ditty about Jack and Diane. The 90s and 2000s. I'm not crazy, I'm just a little unwell. And 60s and 70s tracks that stand the test of time. Love is in the air. 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

cheers to those moments in music you just have to crank up. 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

0: Cat Stevens, and like they were yesterday, it's almost lunchtime at the schools and everywhere else. That means Kev will be with you after midday today with a totally 80s lunch. He's got all the 80s music you could possibly want, thanks to P&S Constructions right along the south coast. Plus, he'll take you through the afternoon to Jonesy and Amanda.
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0: songs from the 80s and the Totally 80s Lunch. Been keeping you company as you go throughout the afternoon on this glorious, glorious winter pseudo-spring day. So stay up for Kev, and of course Max, broadcasting 7 through until 9 at Berrima. New Berrima and all the surrounding areas. Make sure you come into Berrima, Mrs. Olbucks, and go along and see Max, because he'll be there to entertain you tomorrow morning. I will see you around the traps.
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0: Barbecues galore on the coast and the highlands are still with us and going from strength to strength. And in the studio, it's a very good morning to Gary. Hello.
8: Hi, Graham. How are you?
0: Not too bad at all. Coast and highlands going forward as far as barbecues galore is concerned, and particularly for Father's Day.
8: Absolutely. Father's Day is always a big time of the year in the barbecue industry, and we are raring and ready to go.
0: Still there and moving forward, which is great news both for the coast and the highlands, and that's because you're local and have been supported by locals as well.
8: Absolutely. We've been here for over 20 years and remain supportive of the local community. So it's business as usual, so come and see us.
0: Make sure you do. And just by going along and listening to this radio station, you could win a wonderful barbecue for Dad for Father's Day.
8: Absolutely. Ready and raring to go.
0: Okay, barbecues galore. You can find them in Nowra. 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
10: Hey there, I'm Jackie Lim. Aussie childcare workers have launched their latest fight for better pay and conditions. Carolyn Smith from the United Workers Union says they want to lower their current staffing ratios and add a 10% pay rise over the next 2 years.
11: You know, educators are not highly paid. The original wage increase they've got over the last couple of years has meant that many educators can stay in the sector. They want to continue to build their wages so they can stay in the jobs that they love.
10: Almost $4 million has now been raised by Aussies to assist with disaster recovery efforts in Nepal. Karen Morris from the Emergency Action Alliance telling Seven every cent will go towards helping those on the ground with food, water, shelter and medicine top of the list.
12: One of the most important things about humanitarian assistance is it going to the right people? Is it being used effectively? Are the most affected people receiving the aid that they need? And there are costs attached to doing that.
10: The federal government is moving to strengthen privacy protections as concerns grow over AI, data collection and those so-called smart glasses. It's proposing new laws that would give us the right to ask social media platforms and search engines to erase our personal information. Tributes are flowing in following the death of former Australian boxing champion Tony Mundine at the age of 75. He recorded 80 professional victories and challenged for a world title in 1974. And today marks the 29th anniversary of Princess Diana's death. She was tragically killed in a car accident in Paris in 1997.
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10: In sport, a few scratches from the US Open draw, with former champion Marin Cilic and 2022 runner-up Casper Ruud withdrawing due to injury. Meantime, it was a tough day for the Aussies, with Adam Walton, Talia Gibson and Storm Hunter all knocked out in the opening round. And Scottie Scheffler has capped another dominant season, claiming the PGA Tour Championship by 3 shots after a final round 4-under par. Australian Minwoo Lee tied for 4th, ending the tournament 5 shots behind Scheffler. That's the latest in news and sport.
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1: Staying fine and sunny this afternoon. Coming up tomorrow, the first day of spring, going to be sunny and warm with gusty winds. Tops of 20 in the Highlands, 22 degrees around the Shoalhaven. Windy but fine on Wednesday, sunny and windy on Thursday, then fine Friday.
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0: WST, better music and more of it for your workday. Totally 80s lunch, Spandau Ballet, and that is true. Hello, it is Kev. Hope you had a great weekend. The weather, it was near on perfect, wasn't it, for the final winter weekend? With spring starting tomorrow, we thought we'd celebrate and get out on the water with our friends at Jervis Bay Wild. This is going to happen Saturday, September 19. You could come cruising with a crew as well. You need to register. You can do that right now at 2st.com.au. And Maxi's handing out these boarding passes over the next couple of weeks. So register now. Chance to win. You could come cruising with a crew. On the way for Let's Do Some Mossy from that album Matchbook. Also, REO Speedwagon at 2ST.
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0: Aussie Crawl and 2ST, the band that is going to be headlining the Red Hot Summer Tour when it comes to the Berry Showground, October 24. That is Errol. G'day, it is Kev. This morning, Maxi kicked off his local and loving it tour. He was at Kangaroo Valley at the Holiday Haven, right near the Hampton Bridge there. Plenty of traffic rolling through this morning, as it always is. And coming up later on tonight, those roadworks are going to be back in operation. 6 p.m. until 6 a.m. The road is going to be closed in both directions, so there are detours in place. We'll add an additional 90 minutes to your travel time, so just keep that one in mind. On the way, Maury Faves out of the 80s, Richard Marx, also Bonnie Tyler at 2ST.
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0: SOST, better music and more of it. Totally Addy's lunch back tomorrow afternoon at midday, thanks to P&S Building and Constructions, also Ruston Ranch Abago. It is coming up to one. Fresh news update is next. All the very latest from the floods in Nepal. 42 Aussies and many others still missing. All the details in an update in 3 minutes. Next hour, Matchbox 20. Also, Prince and Elton John at 2ST.
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12: Hey there, I'm Erin Roan. The federal government is ramping up privacy legislation off the back of an explosion in new technologies like smart glasses. The new laws will include a right to erasure and a higher threshold for consent for information like shopping habits, as well as the introduction of ID lock. Federal Attorney General Michelle Rowland says the lock will be rolled out through MyGov next year.
13: Designed to give Australians direct control over how their identity documents are used for verification, and will enable Australians to block, unblock and monitor the use of eligible identity documents through the document verification service at any time.
12: The number of Australians missing in the Nepal flooding disaster has risen to 43. 3,000 people are still unaccounted for after the catastrophic flood event, with the death toll sitting at over 800. Meantime, it's been revealed a teacher at a secondary school in the path of the flooding saved as many as 1,600 children after receiving a warning call 10 minutes before the school was inundated. Pauline Hanson has accused Labor of inciting political violence against One Nation, the party leader taking to X to claim attacks from Jim Chalmers and Anthony Albanese, labelling the party dangerous and a threat to Australia, have become increasingly desperate. It comes after the party claimed a by-election win in WA. And NASA has launched the Nancy Grace Roman Space Telescope into space overnight. The telescope is a repurposed Russian spy satellite. Scientists hopeful they will be able to use it to check their results from other telescopes to confirm or dismiss their current theories about the universe.
14: There's always something to win at Mittagong RSL's raffles every Monday, Thursday and Sunday. Download the Mittagong RSL app for details and bookings or visit mittagongrsl.com.au.
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12: In sport, and a bit of a mixed bag for the Aussies at the US Tennis Open in New York. Rain has suspended Alexander Vukic's first round match, which had gone to a fifth set. Vukic is down a break in the fifth against Japan's Rai Sakamoto. Fellow Aussie Taylor Preston is through the second round for the first time, while Storm Hunter was knocked out by the 11th seed. And in the AFL, tickets for Friday night's elimination final have gone on sale for Cats and Blues members today. The general public will be able to snatch them up later on this afternoon. That's the latest news in sport.
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1: Staying fine and sunny this afternoon. Coming up tomorrow, the first day of spring, going to be sunny and warm with gusty winds. Tops of 20 in the Highlands, 22 degrees around the Shoalhaven. Windy but fine on Wednesday, sunny and windy on Thursday, then fine Friday.
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0: OST. Better music here, more of it for your workday. And Tina Turner, that is the best. Hey, it is Kev. Coming up on Thursday morning, Graham Day is going to give away a couple of barbecues. Now, these are Billabong two-burner electric barbecues, thanks to Barbecues Galore South Nowra and also Barbecues Galore at Mittagong. So if you want to have a chance at winning one of these, we want to hear about your barbecue disaster stories. You can register those right now. 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And also Rupert Holmes at 2ST.
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4: 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The ATO is cracking down on this, so don't assume it'll just fly under the radar. 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

0: to West Tea. Better music here, more of it for your workday. It's the Babies and Isn't It Time? Got to stay fine and sunny this afternoon. Coming up tomorrow, got to be sunny and warm. Those temps, about 20 in the Highlands and 22 degrees around the Shoal Haven, which is good news because Max is going to be out and about again tomorrow. And it's all a part of his local and loving it tour. Great start this morning at Kangaroo Valley at Holiday Haven. Thanks to Jackie and Ian for having us there. Tomorrow, we're going to roll out to Mrs. Oldbuck's Pantry at Berrima. So come along between 7 and 9 and say hello to Max. And he's going to be out each and every day this week. Ulladulla Wednesday, Huskisson Thursday and Mollymook on Friday. You can find the complete list of where he's going to be if you go to 2st.com.au. By the way, you too, also Fleetwood Mac at 2ST.
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0: 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Coming up to two, fresh news update is next. And One Nation is now Australia's most popular political party. Who would have thought? Info and an update for you soon. Next hour, we do your two ups at two, including the oil. Do a couple from Stevie Wonder and also the Bengals at 2ST.
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16: Hey there, I'm Erin Roan. A Sydney man and a Townsville woman are among 43 Australians still unaccounted for in Nepal. The death toll from the flooding disaster has passed 800, with thousands still missing. Assistant Foreign Minister Matt Thistlethwaite has told the ABC he's not lost hope, though, especially in light of the survival of Sydney woman Cara Severino.
17: She's now safely back in Kathmandu. So that case provides some hope, but obviously every day this goes on, it becomes more difficult.
16: Australia is bolstering privacy laws in a bid to get on top of an explosion of new AI tech like smart glasses. The changes will include the rollout of ID Lock, which will allow us more control over what personal information is used and when. It will be available through MyGov from next year. 15 people are missing after a powerful flash flood ripped through the US's Grand Canyon. The National Park Service says the torrent hit the Bright Angel Canyon and the Phantom Ranch area after a string of storms. At least 60 people have been evacuated. evacuated. And Australians are joining retirement village waiting lists in record numbers as demand for retirement housing outpaces supply. Almost 27,000 registrations have been lodged nationwide this year. The Retirement Living Council's Daniel Gannon says we need to invest in more infrastructure to support demand.
12: We know that demand isn't the problem, but the queue just keeps getting longer and longer, while too many retirement projects that are being considered right now by developers and operators, they're just disappearing as a direct result of congestion in the planning pipeline.
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16: In sport, Knights prop Jacob Saifidi has been hit with a four-game suspension for a high tackle on Warriors winger Luke Laulili. Newcastle has a bye for the final round of the regular season. Coach Justin Holbrook says it's come at the right time, with the side also battling a couple of injuries.
19: We'll be better for it now. We get the bye and our position may not change whether we won or not. Obviously we wanted to win, so it secured our home final, but now we just have to wait till next week.
16: And Taylor Preston has won through to the second round at the US Open, while Storm Hunter was knocked out.
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3: Staying fine and sunny this afternoon. Coming up tomorrow, the first day of spring, going to be sunny and warm with gusty winds. Tops of 20 in the Highlands, 22 degrees around the Shoalhaven. Windy but fine on Wednesday, sunny and windy on Thursday, then fine Friday.
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0: We know you love variety, and we also know that two is better than one. So we've dug deep in the music library and found two from your favourite artists, including some you haven't heard in ages. This is the Two Ups at Two.

0: Better music, hey, more of it for your workday at 2ST. It is your two after two from that mighty album, 10 to 1. It's the Oils. And Power and the Passion also did Blue Sky Mine. Hey, it is Kev. Coming up on Saturday, the 19th of September, if you're free, we'd love you to come along and join us on the waters of Jervis Bay with our mates from Jervis Bay Wild. You could come cruising with the crew. Now, if you want to be a part of this one, you can register now. Do that at 2st.com.au. And Maxi's got more of these boarding passes to give away each and every day this week. So register now. Chance to win. On the way, more two-ups, including Van Morrison and also the Bengals at 2ST.
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0: So you better music here, more of it for your workday. The Christian O'Connell Show back tonight from 7 as we do a pair from the Bengals, Manic Monday, and also Eternal Flame. It is going to stay fine and sunny for what is left of this afternoon. Another fine sunny day tomorrow as well to kickstart springtime. Tops of 20 in the Highlands and 22 degrees around the Shoalhaven. Coming up in October, the Barrel Classic. It is back the weekend of the 17th and 18th of October. If you live in the Highlands, you may have received something in your mailbox to let you know about the road closures across that weekend. Also, if you want to take part in the ride, get in nice and early with that. Early bird registrations open right now. All you need to do is go to raceroster.com. All the way, better music, more of it. Two Up style, including Crowded House at 2ST.
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0: to ST. Better music and more of it for your workday. Take us with you wherever you go by downloading the free iHeart app. It all sounds better on iHeart. I'll tell you what, it wasn't a good place to be at Parramatta Stadium yesterday if you're a computer monitor, because Sharks coach Craig Fitzgibbon took out all of his anger on that monitor yesterday when the Sharks went down to the Eels. That little incident in the coach's box getting more than the actual loss by the Sharkies itself. Info in an update for you next on the way. Lady A. It's a quarter after one. I'm a little drunk and I need you now. Also going to do Dead or Alive and Bee Gees at 2ST.
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13: Hey there, I'm Erin Roan. The Federal Attorney General has unveiled new privacy laws in a bid to get on top of a rising tide of new AI tech. The laws will include a fair and reasonable test stopping companies from collecting info about us that they don't need, as well as a right to erasure and the rollout of an ID lock. Michelle Rowland says it will help Aussies keep on top of what data is shared.
14: People should not have to choose between protecting their privacy and participating in the digital economy. The government's proposed reforms will help ensure they can do both and will further bring our privacy laws into the digital age.
13: ID lock will be available through MyGov from next year. The death toll from that catastrophic flooding in Nepal has risen to almost 800. 43 Aussies are among the thousands still missing. It comes amid warnings of more flooding, with crews working to clear a major highway connecting Kathmandu to one of the worst hit regions. A group of almost 30,000 irrigators has lost a $1.5 billion class action against the Murray-Darling Basin Authority. A New South Wales Supreme Court judge fined finding the authority has no duty of care to the group to avoid economic loss. The group has been ordered to pay the authority's legal costs as well. And the US president claims Iran's energy hub on Karg Island has been blown up. Donald Trump sharing an AI image of the attack on Truth Social, claiming US forces have blown it to smithereens, but he has failed to give any further detail. The island used to handle 90% of Iran's oil exports before the US attacks began earlier this year.
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13: In sport and a massive upset at the US Open, Novak Djokovic has been knocked out in the first round. It is the first time he's lost in the first round of a Grand Slam in two decades. The 39-year-old looked to be in physical discomfort in the match but managed to take it to five sets before being beaten by Argentinian Mariano Nivone. The Melbourne Storm has confirmed Joe Chan has been released from his NRL contract early. He is set to join the North Queensland Cowboys for the 2027 season. And in the AFL, Port veteran Ollie Wines has signed on for another season with the club.
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15: 2ST Traffic.
16: Through Maroolan's roadwork zone on the Hume motorway, there's a little bit of activity in the changed traffic conditions both ways between Highland Way and Maroolan South Road. Through the Mount Murray roadworks at Macquarie Pass, coastbound traffic on the Illawarra Highway at the top of the escarpment is busy too. Head to IGA for Sanitarium Up and Go 3x2 50 mil for just $350. That's half price and worth pulling over for. Ends September 2. Participating stores excludes IGA local grocer. 2ST Traffic.
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0: Another sunny, warm day on the way tomorrow. Tops of 20 in the Highlands, 22 degrees around the Shoalhaven. There could be some gusty winds about as well. Staying windy but fine on Wednesday. Sunny and windy Thursday and fine Friday.
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0: Better music and more of it for your workday at 2ST. Blondie, and that is Call Me Afternoon. How are you? It is Kev. And just in time for Father's Day, we are giving away barbecues thanks to Barbecues Galore South Nowra Road. Also, Barbecues Galore at Mittagong. You got the chance to win one of two Billabong two-burner electric barbecues. Graham Day gives these away on Thursday morning. So if you want to have a chance at winning, we want to hear your barbecue disaster story, something that's gone completely wrong behind the barbecue. Let us know right now. Do that at 2st.com.au. By the way, got to check those roads. Also going to do Billy Joel and Daddy Cool at 2ST.
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1: Between Alpine and Welby, Hume motorway roadworks around Drapers Road. We're also seeing a build-up of traffic on the old Hume highway, locality Balaclava, especially clustering around Crimea Street and the Swan Street Bridge. Funston Street, Barrel outbound towards Kangaloon Road, Mossvale Road, and the turn off to the golf course. Busy traffic there. 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
1: 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Pink Floyd, and that is Money, coming up in a couple of weekends' time. The Kangaroo Valley Craft Beer and Barbecue Festival, it is back, promising to be bigger and bolder than ever. If you want to go along to this weekend, it is going to be absolutely massive. They have the launch party on the Friday night from 5 till 8. And then you can go all weekend long. Grab yourself your tickets right now. 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On the way, INXS, also Bob Seger at 2ST.
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5: Hey there, I'm Erin Roan with the latest. Pauline Hanson has accused the PM of inciting violence against her. The One Nation leader claims his comments labelling her party dangerous and divisive off the back of its by-election win in WA crossed a line. She claims Anthony Albanese is just worried about losing his job. There's fresh warnings of more flooding in Nepal as the search continues for thousands still unaccounted for. 43 Australians are among the missing, with the death toll passing 900, with Australia committing another $3 million in support. Sarada Vishwanathan's Australian partner is missing. She's calling for the Australian Army to join rescue efforts.
6: The main thing we want now is to try and get the Australian government to go over there, send their troops over to find our people. It's been 5 days now, and we know that the critical window of survival is getting slimmer and slimmer.
5: On Nine there, there's said to be a shake-up of privacy laws across Australia. The Attorney-General unveiling reforms today, which include a fair and reasonable test, stopping companies from collecting info they don't need, as well as a right to erasure and the rollout of an ID lock. Another reason to keep kids off screens, research from the University of New South Wales carried out before the under-16s ban was rolled out, found kids who got online at a younger age reported more symptoms of anxiety and depression. Before the ban came into effect, the average first-time user was just 11 years old. And it seems Google is falling into step with the US president. It's updated its US-based maps to show Lake Ontario as Lake America, following an order from Donald Trump last week.
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5: In sport, and Novak Djokovic has been reduced to tears after being knocked out of the US Open in the opening round. The 39-year-old looked to be in physical discomfort but managed to take it to five sets before being sent packing. He hasn't been knocked out in the first round of a Grand Slam for two decades. In the NRL, the North Queensland Cowboys have signed Storm back rower thrower Joe Chan, the 24-year-old, has inked a two-year deal starting from 2027 after being granted an early release from his contract. And in AFL, Freo will be boosted by the return of Murphy Reid for Thursday's qualifying final against Hawthorn.
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7: Arrowang Zillawarra Highway seeing a bit of action, particularly past Nowra Road and the King School Tudor House. Take care through the Maroolan Roadwork Zone on the Hume Motorway as well, between Highland Way and Medway Road. Steady traffic on Funston Street Barrel out to Kangaloon Road this hour. Head to IGA for Sanitarium Up and Go, 3x2 50ml for just $3.50. 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That's your latest 2ST traffic.
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0: Another sunny, warm day on the way tomorrow. Tops of 20 in the Highlands, 22 degrees around the Shoalhaven. There could be some gusty winds about as well. Staying windy but fine on Wednesday. Sunny and windy Thursday and fine Friday.
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21: Good afternoon to you, Amanda, my little denim-shirted friend.
22: Hello, Mr. Paisley.
21: Mr. Paisley. And we have Brian in today, Ryan with a B, because Gemini Rye is over in Edinburgh. Not Edinburgh, South Australia, Edinburgh, Scotland.
22: He has had a show at the Adelaide Fringe. He's had a show performing in a theatre in Sydney, mm-hmm. and he wants to check out the Edinburgh Fringe. So he went for the weekend, pretty much.
21: Yep.
22: And when you build in time differences and whatever, I think he's back Tuesday or Wednesday. But I'm envious of how to live like that. Just thinking, you know what, I'm going to go for 4 days.
21: I went to Dublin Island to interview you too, and I left on the Friday and I was back to work on the Monday.
22: Yeah.
21: So I don't know what's his problem.
22: Oh, well, he wants to see more. You were paid to do 1 day's work. He's over there to see a whole lot of shows. If at my age when I travel, it takes me that long to get over the back pain of sitting on a plane.
21: Yeah, yeah.
22: And yes, I am lying down.
21: When you're lying flat up the front next to the pilot, Tahiti looks nice.
22: Flat next to the pilot, I'm not that drunk.
21: Ryan with a B is here. Hello, Brian.
22: Hello, Brian.
23: Thank you. Did Ryan pack his pantaloons?
22: Well, I don't know. He does have a suit of armour in his show, but he said that with all the excess luggage, etc., he wasn't going to take it.
21: And if he starts eating some haggis, he'll be putting something in those pantaloons.
22: Well, when you say, did he pack his pantaloons, I think he's had an incident already.
21: you've seen his show. A lot of people were packing their pantaloons. We can slag him off because
22: he can't
21: not
22: hear
21: here.
22: It. That's right.
21: Don't worry, the Gemini Rye Army, i.e., his mum and dad, he will be back in our bosom on Wednesday.
22: I think so.
21: So that means we've got Bri for today and tomorrow, which is great.
22: Which is great.
21: You know what else we got on the show today?
22: Tell me.
21: Lee Sales.
22: We do. We've got our mate Lee Sales.
21: Leggy Sales,
22: we'll
21: call it.
22: Tell you what, I saw her at the Logies and she said, I hope my dress isn't too short. And I said, I'll let you know. And luckily, it wasn't because I saw her get up on stage to receive all the awards, whatever. And I couldn't see her undies. Okay. She'd left them behind at the table.
21: Lee will be joining us.
22: Yes.
21: Also, Instagram makes its return. And we can't do anything until we do the Fast Five. It's Jonesy and Amanda driving you.

0: Hi there, it's Jonesy Demander driving you home this Monday afternoon.
1: How fast can this thing go?
2: Faster than the speed of light.
3: Jonesy and Demander's
4: Fast Five.
0: Last day of August as well, the 31st.
5: It
0: hasn't this
5: too.
0: Year
5: and
0: gone
5: is tomorrow
0: quick?
5: Spring? I think it is. This is last day of winter.
0: Is it? No, I think next week. No, this is next week. We're in next week.
5: We're in this week.
0: I think last week I said no.
5: Like it goes by the date.
0: Yeah.
5: Like the 1st of September is when we get the new
0: Do
5: season,
0: Do I look like
5: Brendan?
0: A meteorologist? Five questions. Can you go all the way and answer all questions correctly? If you do that, Amanda will say...
5: I'll try not to laugh and I'll say you will get...
0: Meteorologist.
5: Thank you. You'll get a $250 Bunnings gift card.
0: Yeah. Troy's in Avalon.
5: Hello, Troy.
6: Hey, guys. How are you?
5: Very well, good, thank Troy. You. Here's question one. William S. Harley and the Davidson brothers founded which company in 1903?
6: Harley Davidson?
5: Yeah, I'm looking at a picture of them all. They just look like very serious
0: yep.
5: men, don't they?
0: Well, they started
5: look like-
0: off making... bicycles, and then they made motorcycles. What's
5: they
0: your favorite?
5: Like rev heads.
0: What's your favorite Harley Davidson, Troy? Actually, I'll make it easy. What's your favorite Harley engine?
6: I'm not a bike rider.
0: Okay.
5: No, that's right, Troy. Fight back. Fight back against big bike that I'm sitting opposite here.
0: What?
6: What's your favorite Harley?
0: My favorite Harley engine, the Panhead. I'm a big fan of the Panhead engine. It was a really good engine. Their latest one, it's great as well, the Milwaukee 8.
5: And
0: but
5: wake.
0: I did like the Evo. The Evo was a great
5: one. Question number two, Troy. Let's play the not-so-secret sound.
0: Yes.
5: Duh. What is this sound?
0: Oh, goodness.
5: I love it. What is it?
6: Bagpipes.
5: It's bagpipes.
0: Question number three. I'm also just a girl standing in front of a boy asking him to love her. That's from a famous movie. Which movie was it from, Troy?
6: Love Actually.
5: No, it wasn't Love Actually.
0: No.
5: Sorry, Troy.
0: Pat is in East Perth.
5: Hi, Pat.
7: Yes.
0: Hello,
5: Pat.
0: Pay attention, Pat.
5: I'm also just a girl standing in front of a boy asking him to love her is from which movie?
7: Can you repeat the question again?
5: I'm also just a girl standing in front of a boy asking him to love her is from which movie? Sorry, Pat.
0: Brian is right on the buzzer. Pat, come again anytime. Well, why don't we have some Googling time? I'm also just a girl standing in front of a boy asking him to love
5: famous
0: her.
5: Line from a famous film.
0: It's one of my favourite movies. Amanda doesn't like it so much.
5: I'll explain why when we return.
0: It's Jonesy and Amanda driving you home for Jam Nation.
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0: Yeah, I'll come down for when the bikes are running around Bathurst. That's great.
1: And the cars? What about when the cars go around?
0: Yeah, the cars. I've seen the cars many times. But the bikes, when the bikes run around.
1: What about when the biscuits go around, Kelly? Can I come for that?
0: Go around.
2: Yeah, why not?
0: And
2: yeah.
0: maybe Amanda can show you some of her old haunts and then you'll fall in love with Bathurst.
1: Most of them are pubs.
2: My daughter actually went to the same uni.
1: Oh, did she? There you go.
2: Yeah, she sort of followed your path. She was a journalist, but she does the newspaper down here.
1: Oh, okay. Good-o.
0: Oh, this is good.
1: That's where I met Andrew Denton and all of that crowd. Here is question number five for you. Which documentary show hosted by Lee Sales is celebrating its 30th anniversary?
2: Australian Story.
1: Australian Story, and Lee's on our show
0: today.
1: Well,
0: Kelly, and you know what? In Bathurst, there's a great Bunnings, and you've got a $250 Bunnings gift card.
2: Yeah, I've already been there too.
0: Oh, well, there you go. It's got the gift card.
1: You can get the world's biggest sausage.
0: It sounds to me, Kelly, that you've warmed to Bathurst.
2: Well, whether no, but it is warming up here at the moment, so, yeah.
0: Well, we are coming into summer and spring and...
1: We understand the notion.
0: Congratulations to you, Kelly.
1: Thank you, Kelly.
0: And we'll find out what's going on in your life.
1: Well, Lee Sales is going to be joining us. Australian Story is turning 30.
0: Mm-hmm.
1: And keep going, Brendan.
0: If you'd like to play the Fast Five, jonesyandamanda.com.au. 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
4: Burrowing, Nowra Road, around Mount Ashby, building up slightly as you get towards Mosvale. Argyle Street, past Lackey Road and Waite Street, busy outbound traffic, tailing back underneath the rail overpass. It's about a 47-minute trip through the roadwork zone between the Illawarra Highway, Sutton Forest, through Maroolan and on to Goulburn for the Hume Motorway. 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

0: Hello there, it's Jonesy Demanda driving you home this Monday afternoon.
1: Well, I've been reading about a new maxing. You know how guys are into looks maxing, health and wellness maxing, and that includes fibre maxing and protein maxing.
0: Yep.
1: Are you into all that?
0: No.
1: No.
0: Oh, I would take the Metamucil.
1: You're into poo maxing.
0: I'm into the Muse because it's good for you.
1: Okay. But you've taken that long before the maxing fad.
0: Yeah. I was on the
1: Muse. You're an early Muse adopter.
0: The Muse before anyone else.
1: Well, this is all about hyperfixating on specific nutrient intake. So you're stacking multiple supplements without medical advice. And some people are tracking their blood sugar via those continuous glucose monitors that are for people who have diabetes.
0: My mum's got one.
1: Yeah, that's right, because your mum has diabetes.
0: I kind of like checking her telemetry. I go, now let's have a look at your blood sugar. And then I say, what have you been eating?
1: Do you?
0: Yeah.
1: Oh, terrible.
0: What have you been eating?
1: What a bully. There's also lifestyle maxing. This is things like money maxing, extreme budgeting and hustling and side projects and things.
0: Side hustle?
1: Yep. Study maxing. Friction maxing. Forcing yourself to do hard, uncomfortable things to build resilience.
0: Like what?
1: I don't know. Well, there's voice maxing, protein maxing, fiber maxing. We've spoken about those.
0: Yep.
1: Brain maxing, trying to boost cognitive performance. You should try it, Brendan.
0: Yes.
1: But what about this?
0: Yes.
1: This is the one I read about on the weekend, which is pheromone maxing.
0: Okay.
1: Young men apparently are now skipping showers before going on dates with women. Pheromone maxing is what it's called, and it's a new trend in the manosphere. This is the article I've seen. So young men are skipping showering, skipping deodorant. They're wearing unwashed shirts, and then they're even drinking their own urine.
0: Yeah.
1: This is because alcohol's so expensive. So this is because they want to sweat out the toxins. According to a new report from Vice magazine, pheromone maxing is becoming an increasing trend for young men. The goal is that by drinking your own urine, you will release toxins. And by not showering and not wearing deodorant, etc., wearing dirty clothes, you will likely have more pheromones and therefore be more attractive. They have said, funnily enough, no evidence exists that this works. Because what I know about young women, they love a stinky urine-breathed man. And if you think that this is crazy and could not be true, what about, you remember Clavicula? We've spoken about him with his...
0: Clavicula?
1: Yeah, that's his name. His looks maxing. This is the guy who would smash his face with a hammer for his bone smashing.
0: Yeah.
1: Because the bone smashing with a hammer or a blunt object gives people the false belief that healing microfractures will give them a sharper jawline and cheekbones. So that's the part of the looks maxing. So if you think drinking your own urine and not showering is a really weird subset, yes, it is, but what about that?
0: Maybe do some brain maxing before you take on these other things.
1: Maybe some read maxing, reading some science maxing and see how you go.
0: Maybe some lecture maxing.
1: Yeah. That's what every young man needs, someone to lecture them.
0: Elise Ailes. She's going to be joining us, 30th anniversary of Australian Story. Yeah. Lee joining us next. It's Jonesy Demanda driving you home for Jam Nation.
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7: Ladies and gentlemen,
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0: so catchy.
1: I love it.
0: It's so catchy.
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0: 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And other people posting pictures themselves saying, dinner can wait. 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
1: You know, Oreo should get in on this.
0: Well, already people are going, oh, this is a conspiracy. 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
1: Save that for Tin Hat Tuesday.
0: That's quite right.
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9: Hey there, I'm Erin Roan with the latest. Mass burials are getting underway in flood-ravaged Nepal as the death toll climbs past 900. The search continues for thousands of people who are still unaccounted for, including 43 Australians. Preparations are underway for a candlelit vigil in Melbourne's Federation Square tonight. The federal government is ramping up privacy legislation off the back of an explosion in new technologies like smart glasses. The new laws will include a right to erasure as well as the introduction of ID lock. Federal Attorney General Michelle Rowland says the lock will be rolled out through MyGov next year.
10: Designed to give Australians direct control over how their identity documents are used for verification, and will enable Australians to block, unblock and monitor the use of eligible identity documents through the document verification service at any time.
9: Pauline Hanson has accused Labor of inciting political violence against One Nation. The party leader taking to X to claim attacks from Jim Chalmers and Anthony Albanese, labelling the party dangerous and a threat to Australia, have become increasingly desperate. It comes after the party claimed a by-election win in WA over the weekend. A major police investigation is underway after a newborn baby was found dead in a garbage bin in Western Sydney. The baby boy's body discovered in Auburn. Police making a public appeal for assistance to locate the child's mother. And Tom Cruise is showing no sign of slowing down. Fresh from the success of his Top Gun sequel, the star has announced he's planning a follow-up to his 1989 Speedway film, Days of Thunder.
11: There's always something to win at Mittagong RSL's raffles every Monday, Thursday and Sunday. 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
9: In sport and shock at the US Tennis Open in New York, Novak Djokovic knocked out in the opening round for the first time in 20 years. While Rain suspended Aussie Alexander Vukic's first round match while he was in the fifth set, fellow Aussie Taylor Preston has won through to the second round though. In the AFL, and Port veteran Ollie Wines has signed on for another season with the club. He is just 8 games away from the 300-game milestone. And the Melbourne Storm has confirmed Joe Chan has been released from his contract early to join the Cowboys.
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18: Another sunny, warm day on the way tomorrow. Tops of 20 in the Highlands, 22 degrees around the Shoalhaven. There could be some gusty winds about as well. Staying windy but fine on Wednesday. Sunny and windy Thursday and fine Friday.
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30: It's showtime.
31: Gen Y Rye is not here. He's on a fact-finding mission to Edinburgh for the weekend to see if his play Kingdom of Fools has a place at the festival. We have Ryan with a B, Brian, who has filled in very well.
32: Absolutely.
31: Always good. Big, well, not really, but you've done a great job. I was reading, funnily enough, about Edinburgh Festival.
32: Oh, yeah.
31: People have been complaining about the substandard acts that have been appearing at this year's festival.
32: Not the Australians. All the great Australian comedians.
31: No, people
32: have
31: been complaining. People have been wanting their money back. So, Jeremiah Rye is...
32: He'll be going, how easy is this?
31: It's easy. I'm making the jokes because his show is very, very good.
32: Of course it is.
31: Away from Jeremiah Rye's side hustle, have you seen an ad, a Kia ad, and it involves a senator? Do you know what a senator is?
32: Senator?
31: Senator.
32: Isn't it a centaur?
31: A centaur, yeah, a centaur. I was thinking of the Holden Senator. A centaur, yes.
32: There's a whole lot of men in robes from ancient Rome
31: mythical
32: running along.
31: Creature, half man, half horse.
32: Yes, I'm fascinated by the centaur.
31: Because what's a minotaur? That's half man, half bull.
32: Is it? Yes.
31: Yeah.
32: Yeah, that's you.
31: And what's a fawn? Half man, half goat.
32: Is it?
31: Yeah.
32: That's you too. But that one stands up on two legs.
31: Yeah, and plays a piccolo.
32: Does the bull have four legs?
31: Yeah. No. The bull has two legs and body.
32: The head's
31: bull head.
32: The bull head.
31: Yeah. Well,
32: there's a centaur.
31: Centaur.
32: Horse body, human head.
31: Yeah. You wouldn't want it the other way around. Anyway, I just want to run something past you.
32: Disappointing for everybody.
31: And Brian. Brian, you could be a part of this. I feel it's whip poll worthy. We'll have that for you. Also, Instagram makes its return. It's Jonesy and Amanda driving you home.

0: Hello there, it's Jonesy and Amanda driving you home across Australia this Monday afternoon, the last day of August.
1: And last day of winter, I think. Is that right? Must be.
0: Yeah.
1: You know, we're
0: thank you, Brian, for your input on that.
1: That's why we aren't working for the Bureau of Meteorology.
0: Ryan with a B is filling in for Ryan, who is over in Edinburgh, mm-hmm. scoping locations for his show, Kingdom of
1: Fools.
0: Well,
1: I think he's just going to, you know, have a look around.
0: Okay, well... But so he's not coming back until Wednesday.
1: Yeah, so having a look around.
0: In the meantime, I was watching the telly last night and something that came up on the telly in an ad and it got a bit of discussion around the Jones family dinner table is the new Kia ad. It's their hybrid car and it's got a centaur in it. So it's got a herd of centaurs gathered in the forest. I'll get the ad up so you guys can have a look. So there's the centaur. They're all gathered.
1: Okay. Handsome men, aren't they?
0: Senses something amiss. And then running along next to the hybrid Kia. And see the Centaur, which is the same dude that was in the 12. Did you watch the 12?
1: Yeah.
0: With Hugo Weaving. Not Hugo Weaving.
1: Sam Neill,
0: I'm sorry. With Sam Neill in it. But anyway, he's the actor that plays one of the...
1: But that what's the Centaur doing there? It looks so unattractive.
0: Well, and if we freeze it right there, as you could see, as he comes out of the forest, he's running along his... And for those that don't know, a centaur
1: has four legs. It's got an
0: like
1: animal,
0: a horsey,
1: a full horse, except where the horse would normally get its front half and its neck going.
0: Yeah,
1: up.
0: That's where his torso is.
1: A man's torso, so he's upright. The top half is upright, and the back is a horse.
0: Which begs the question:
1: could you ride him? Is that the question?
0: No.
1: Oh, okay. No. My mistake. What was your question? What was your question?
0: Well,
1: you could.
0: You could. I don't know. Would centaurs mind if you rode them? Anyway, just away from that for a minute. The main part is look what he's running. And if we freeze it right there, his arms are like he's riding a horse.
1: He looks like he's riding a horse. But on that wider shot, I thought that it looked a bit like, you know, when kangaroos square up for a fight and they're flexing and their hands are just in front of them. I imagined that a centaur would run. Like a runner, Usain Bolt arms.
0: Yeah, the arms would be out because you'd use those for your momentum.
1: Yeah, or to make a cup of tea.
0: So it feels to me that
1: the arms are the arms sort of are extraneous to a certain extent when it's running.
0: He doesn't even really need arms.
1: No, unless he's making a cup of tea or playing Scrabble.
0: That'd help.
1: Then he'd need arms.
0: But do you know what I mean? So what do you think? Would they run along like this?
1: Like, you have to explain what you're doing.
0: My arms are...
1: like a human just running.
0: Yeah, like running.
1: You actually, I've seen you run. You look like a T-Rex.
0: Oh,
1: your shoulders are up and your hands are small. And they're like chicken arms.
0: You know what I run like?
1: Tell me.
0: I run like Mel Gibson in any of his movies. You know when he's running? He's always running. It looks like he's getting chased by something. He's always chasing something. In Mad Max, he's running, you know.
1: It's interesting that when we think about actors in movies, and they must dread the sex scenes, but also they must go, oh, no, I've got to run in this scene.
0: Yeah.
1: It's a skill that you don't do as an adult. Adults don't run.
0: I want you to retract that. I do not run like a T-Rex.
1: Yes, you do.
0: No, I don't.
1: Slightly chickenish.
0: No, but when have you ever seen me run?
1: You know, I've seen you run.
0: When?
1: Oh, when we're going somewhere and you say, quick, run. Then. Then you're always running for, you know, quick run.
0: You're talking out your hat.
1: No. Remember when we used to make fun of how Bill Shorten ran in some footage?
0: He got upset with us because you said it looked like he was getting chased by a monster.
1: Well, he ran in a flat-footed way, in a panicked flat-footed way.
0: Lost in the election.
1: Not my comments.
0: He got really upset with us for doing that. Anyway,
1: You did. Look at you saying, how dare he be upset.
2: Well, take that back.
0: If you question men how they run.
1: Yeah, well, I wouldn't normally.
0: Do you think like the centaur, the ad people that were doing for Kia, they would have had a round table about this particular, how does the centaur run?
1: Because they're not real creatures.
0: Yeah,
1: so
0: there'd be someone,
1: is there a consensus?
0: Someone would say, well, he'd run like this. And someone would say, well, he'd run like this. And, oh, he runs like this. No, enough from you, Gavin.
1: Enough from you, Jonesy.
0: I do not run like this.
1: You don't do jazz hands, no.
0: No, I don't. I run very manly. Mm-hmm. I reckon this is a whip poll, if anything. Let's get it. It's a whip poll.
1: What are we going to ask?
0: Well, when there's something we have to discuss, the whip poll is right here, a rapid-fire answer.
1: Right. Centaur arms. How should they use their arms when they run?
0: Like down by them side or running like they're in Chariots of Fire?
1: If you've seen the ad, he looks like he's holding his, some stirrups in front of him.
0: Yeah, it looks like he's riding himself.
1: Yeah, man's dream.
0: How should a centaur run?
1: What should it do with its arms?
0: It's Jonesy and Amanda driving you home for Jam Nation.
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cheers to those moments in music you just have to crank up. 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

0: are the challenges you're going to be facing this Friday to claim the belts? Australia's toughest dad and the brand new Apollo 4 four burner barbecue. Tough dads get their cry on. Maybe you're a tough dad like me that wept at Paddington 2 at the scene where Knuckles McGinty comes back to rescue. I've got to try and get through the break. Rescue Paddington because he's bloody drowning. And he thought he was going to be in there alone. And he's not. The hand of McGinty pulls him back towards the light and towards safety. That's tough. Tough dads get their cry on. All right, lines are open now. 13:55:22. If this was my belt, I'd need another pouch for my essential oils. I have actually got some frankincense with me, actually on my person. All right, fellow tough dads, they love to get their cry on, okay? They wear their hearts on their sleeves. Give us a call now. We're going to be bringing three of you into the studio this week. Everybody gets a prize. It'll be great from Friday. It's all about celebrating dance this week, the countdown. Is there a countdown? Is this Father's Day Sunday, the Commonwealth Games of Days? All right, so we need to speak to dads that want to come in this Friday, try and win the belt, the strap, and the brand new barbecue. Daniel, Dad Daniel. Okay, what is your powerful dad move? What is your power strength?
1: I am king of the coffee machine. No one else can touch it.
0: Only you know how to work it, clean it, and make a great cup of coffee. Is that right?
1: That is correct. And a hot chocolate.
0: Oh, wow. I love hot chocolates. Hot chocolate, I don't know if there's been any research to this, but I think it is a underrated energy drink.
2: Okay, before a big workout.
0: Oh, yeah. I'll take it in the gym. Have that steaming mug of hot cocoa, guys. Don't knock it over with the dumbbells, guys.
2: But it's also such a dad thing. Dads are very protective of whatever thing it is. They don't let you touch it. Like, don't touch the coffee machine.
0: Yeah, because we know how to treat it right. Respect. If it's steel, it should be under the domain of a dad. Daniel, I see you, okay? Daniel, yep, you're on the contenders list for this Friday.
1: Thank you very much.
0: Pleasure. Laura, let's go to Dad Laura. Hello, Laura.
3: How are you?
0: I'm good. And are you nominating your dad?
3: No, I'm nominating my partner.
0: Okay. Tell us about your partner then. What is his dad power, Laura? First of all, what's his name?
3: His name is James.
0: Yep.
3: And his dad power is he is the master of impressions. Like, he can do South Park, he can do Family Guy, he does celebrities, he does the whole lot.
0: What celebrities does he do?
3: He can do like a Sinatra, he can do like an Elvis. Honestly, it's like
0: real contemporary ones. Elvis, Sinatra, lost around the last decade.
2: What a dinner party as well. South Park, Family Guy, Sinatra.
0: Elvis.
3: Yeah.
0: It's like the Graham Norton show.
3: Sinatra Jr. was on Family Guy all the time. I think it's sort of related, honestly.
0: That's right. I've forgotten about that. Now, Laura, we can't just put him through. This dad needs to call up himself.
3: Okay,
0: you can't be Australia's toughest dad if you get your partner to call in.
3: Oh, he's so modest. I'll try and get him to call in now.
0: Okay, all right. Laura, thank you very much.
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0: You're on the 80s at 8. Shane Bryan with you, Talking Heads there, and she was, and it was one of the quirkiest hits to come from the band. David Byrne wrote the song after hearing about a woman that he knew in Baltimore who would take LSD and lie in a field imagining she was floating above the world. Byrne said it wasn't intended to be a drug song. It was more about spiritual and emotional experience. Whatever it was, the song actually became a top 10 hit in Australia, reaching number 10 on the charts. Coming up after the break, a huge song from Boom Crash Opera, Get Out of the House. The second single from the album These Here Are Crazy Times, the song was credited to all five members of the band and became another Australian hit. Hit number 24 on the ARIA singles charts. Boom Crash Opera coming up next on the 80s at 8.
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0: 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The 90s and 2000s. 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

0: Christian O'Connell's show. How was Steel Magnolias?
1: Oh, mate.
0: I've never seen it.
1: It
0: came from intern Pete's recommendation.
2: Yeah.
0: Double thumbs up.
2: Oh, such a great movie.
1: Well, that's what, on Saturday night, we were looking for something wholesome, something breezy. Obviously, Dolly Parton was an added bonus. And I said to my partner, Will, I said, oh, Pete won't shut up about Steel Magnolias. Apparently, it's an incredible movie, really wholesome, really fun. We'll love it. Perfect Saturday night flick. And it is. For an hour, it is just a lovely, breezy, like lovable, great cast. And then, out of the blue, I won't say any spoilers, but...
0: Well, I think it's right. It came out like 500 years old. He put her up to speed. No one is thinking, this new movie, I must see it. It's up against The Odyssey.
3: Be honest, Rio.
1: The last half hour, suddenly...
0: Someone must get very ill, I'm guessing.
1: Yes, Shelby, Julia Roberts' character, gets very ill and happens...
0: Well, she's the youngest one, isn't it?
1: She's the youngest one in it.
0: The young one, though. Donnie and who is it? Shirley MacLaine.
3: Not needed in the sequel.
0: They killed off the younger Holt one, Julia Roberts.
1: Like an emotional drive-by. You're not expecting everything's happy, sunshine, then suddenly, whack. And the last half an hour is just unrelenting, like... brutally sad over and over again. It gets worse and worse and more harrowing and devastating.
0: Through this?
1: I was a mess. I literally cried for half an hour.
0: Did you not Google it to see what the story was about?
1: No, but you could see the front cover of the movie looked just like a happy-go-lucky, fun, breezy...
0: But you could have gone and see Jason Statham's new movie, Mutiny.
1: It probably would have been...
0: I already booked my ticket to see that this week. I cannot wait.
1: I haven't even heard of that.
0: What?
1: Has not been on the cultural radar.
0: For you. You're the one having a miserable night watching Steel Magnolias. When I'm with State this week, it won't be... we'll be relentlessly violent. That's my kind of Steel Magnolias.
1: But you should have told us, Pete, because oh my God, I didn't expect it.
0: But everyone knows. Patsy, how do you rate Steel Magnolias?
4: Oh, I love it. Sally Field's performance in it was absolutely
0: Sally Field,
4: brilliant.
0: She's great in everything.
4: Oh, she's amazing in this.
0: She can do comedy really well. She's brilliant in Mrs. Doubtfire as well.
1: Yes, I forgot she's in that.
0: Incredible.
1: Yes. Yeah.
3: I think when I got the text message from you saying F you, not telling me about it, like,
0: strongly worded review.
3: He was like, why did you not tell me that?
0: F you, Shirley MacLaine. This is strongly worded review.
3: Oh, sorry, I didn't mean like that, but you know what I mean? Like, just. I was like, I kind of did forget about the death part because I always focused on the positive parts in the hairstyle.
4: Well, you wouldn't have told him anyway at the start because then he wouldn't have...
3: No, that's
4: like, it's a big spoiler alert.
3: Yeah, so. Definitely didn't want to spoil
0: what
3: it.
0: What a lovely spoiler alert would have been, right? Hey, by the way, it gets real sad.
1: I was sobbing. I was actually like...
0: Welcome to your Saturday night.
3: You have to watch it, Christian.
0: You have to watch it. All right, then I'm going to watch it this week.
1: Yeah, I'll watch Mutiny, Jason Statham.
0: Done.
1: You watch Steel Magnolias.
0: It's a movie swap.
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0: that bad. We were just getting the 15-year-old ready for school camp this week, which was just like, you know, the house was on tenterhooks, had to pack the insect repellent. Where did we put the blister band-aids? You know, all this stuff that you don't normally need. The blow-up pillow. I know I bought one, but I can't find it. So it was just like that. And my husband, poor Chris, was kind of getting in the way a bit. He was trying to help, but the more he was trying to help, he was really just getting in the way. And so we said, you know what? Why don't you go out for a bit? Oh, you deserve a week. You deserve an afternoon.
1: Weekend before Father's Day. Do you know, why don't you just go out? Why don't you just get lost?
0: No, here's a gift. Have
1: why don't you just walk into the
0: yourself?
1: Sea, Chris?
0: No.
1: Poor Chris.
0: So he was fine with that, though, Christian. Chris loves...
1: Oh, no, I bet he was. But as soon as he shut that door behind, he was like, yeah.
0: It was...
1: Like, oh, listen to me.
0: They can deal with it. So I said, you know
1: Ferris
0: what?
1: Ferris dad's day off.
0: Yeah. Why don't you go and have a drink, you know? He loves to be dropped off at the pub, kamikaze style. You just drop him in there like a World War II pilot.
2: I shoot him in.
0: And he loves it because he loves Chris is, you know what Chris is like. He loves to converse with people. He loves
1: He's
0: to chat to strangers. Yeah.
1: You know? No, he is. You know those people like wandering around, they turn up with no mates. But then by, within an hour or two, the pub, they're publican there.
2: Barney
1: yeah.
2: Gumble.
1: Yeah.
0: They'll
1: yeah.
0: be singing with Chris in the pub in unison.
1: Is he still there now?
0: Probably. But it was just fascinating. So when we went back later to pick him up, he always meets someone really, really interesting. Anyway, Saturday he'd met this ex-military guy who had the most...
1: I'm sorry, but you go into any pub on a Saturday afternoon, there's a few of these so-called military heroes,
2: Army
1: Special
2: Reserves.
1: Forces and stuff like this, SAS.
0: He had this fascinating life story. He'd been part of the team in R&D that had developed night goggle glasses.
2: Wow.
0: Fascinating life
1: oh, yeah?
0: story.
1: What are you working at the moment? Oh, these are beer goggles.
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0: probably, actually, let's take it down to a 9 because the one mistake I did make was I thought they were handing out free gelato along the way. Turns out it was Vaseline on a stick. So, little mistake we made there.
1: I heard about this in a pub yesterday. I met Pete afterwards and he just said he ate a whole load of Vaseline. I was like, what? That was gelato.
2: But why would it be gelato?
0: Well,
1: is there anyone else this morning waking up where I accidentally rubbed gelato in their nipples? That's what I want to know.
0: The poor lady behind me, because I was like, oh my God, free gelato, and I ran off and she's like, no, it's Vaseline. It was too late. It was already down my throat.
1: Oh. Well, enjoy your physio this morning, Pete. And again, we're all very proud of you. Nice. Well done.
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11: Good afternoon to you, Amanda, my little denim shirted friend.
12: Hello, Mr. Paisley.
11: Mr. Paisley. And we have Brian in today, Ryan with a B, because Gemwai Rye is over in Edinburgh. Not Edinburgh, South Australia. Edinburgh, Scotland.
12: He has had a show at the Adelaide Fringe. He's had a show performing in a theatre in Sydney, mm-hmm. and he wants to check out the Edinburgh Fringe. So he went for the weekend, pretty much.
11: Yep.
12: And when you build in time differences and whatever, I think he's back Tuesday or Wednesday. But I'm envious of how to live like that. You know what? I'm going to go for 4 days.
11: I went to Dublin Island to interview you too. And I left on the Friday and I was back to work on the Monday.
12: Yeah.
11: So I don't know what's his problem.
12: Oh, well, he wants to see more. You were paid to do one day's work. He's over there to see a whole lot of shows. If at my age, when I travel, it takes me that long to get over the back pain of sitting on a plane.
11: Yeah. Yeah.
12: And yes, I am lying down.
11: When you're lying flat up the front next to the pilot, Tahiti looks nice.
12: Flat next to the pilot. I'm not that drunk.
11: Ryan with a B is here. Hello, Brian.
12: Hello, Brian.
13: Thank you. Did Ryan pack his pantaloons?
12: Well, I don't know. He does have a suit of armour in his show, but he said that with all the excess luggage, etc., he wasn't going to take it.
11: And if he starts eating some haggis, he'll be putting something in those pantaloons.
12: Well, when you say, did he pack his pantaloons? I think he's had an incident already.
11: You've seen his show. A lot of people were packing their pantaloons. We can slag him off
12: because he can't hear it. That's right.
11: Don't worry, the Gemwai Rye army, i.e. his mum and dad, he will be back in our bosom on Wednesday.
12: I think so.
11: So that means we've got Bri for today and tomorrow, which is great.
12: Which is great.
11: You know what else we got on the show today?
12: Tell me.
11: Lee Sales.
12: We do. We've got our mate Lee Sales.
11: Leggy Sales, we call
12: her. Tell you what, I saw her at the Logies and she said, I hope my dress isn't too short. And I said, I'll let you know. And luckily, it wasn't because I saw her get up on stage to receive all the awards, whatever. And I couldn't see her undies. Okay. She'd left them behind at the table.
11: Lee will be joining us.
12: Yes.
11: Also, Instagram makes its return. And we can't do anything until we do the Fast Five. It's Jonesy and Amanda driving you home for Jam.

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0: Bone smashing.
1: Yeah.
0: Because the bone smashing with a hammer or a blunt object gives people the false belief that healing microfractures will give them a sharper jawline and cheekbones. So that's the part of the looks maxing. So if you think drinking your own urine and not showering is a really weird subset, yes, it is. But what about that?
1: Maybe do some brain maxing before you take on these other things.
0: Maybe some read maxing, reading some science maxing and see how you go.
1: Maybe some lecture maxing.
0: Yeah. That's what every young man needs, someone to lecture them.
1: Elise Ailes, she's going to be joining us. 30th anniversary of Australian Story. Lee joining us next. It's Jonesy and Amanda driving you home for Jam Nation.
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3: 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They know what matters.
4: Let me ask you this. When you went to school, remember all that one day you went to school, what did you have? Your mum packed you a lunch?
5: Yeah. Which I'd promptly throw over the fence at the back of the school.
4: And then go and buy a pie?
5: And then she'd come, no, I just wouldn't eat anything. We didn't have pies back in those
4: days.
5: Why
4: did you throw your lunch away?
5: Because you'd make honey sandwiches, and I just didn't like honey on bread.
4: Honey sandwiches.
5: And I'd throw it straight over the fence.
4: And if you told her you didn't want
5: and
4: honey?
5: And then I'd come home and she'd do the interrogation. Oh, how was your lunch today? I said, great. I loved it. Oh, really? You really like peanut butter? I love peanut butter. And then she said, well, that's a lie. I gave you a honey sandwich. And then she knew the lady over the fence as well. She had a collection of sandwiches. But I wasn't the only kid. Every kid was throwing their sandwiches over.
4: And did you get any sweet treats?
5: No sweet treats. There was no such thing.
4: Lunch boxes at schools today have become so political thanks to WhatsApp groups, thanks to social media, thanks to parents just being so much more involved in their kids' lives. But a story has gone viral in America, super viral. There are memes, there are songs, a whole lot of things around a certain WhatsApp group for mums and around one sweet treat in a lunchbox. I'll tell you more next.
5: That's coming up. It's Jonesy and Amanda driving you home for Jam Nation.
1: 2ST.

0: etc.
1: When I was at school, my mate Kazza, his mum, and we didn't get treats back in those days, but my mate Kazza, his mum used to pack a frozen Herbert Adams chocolate donut.
0: Oh, yum.
1: And he would, he was like.
0: So it's frozen in the morning.
1: Frozen in the morning. And this is just, we didn't even understand the concept of frozen donuts. It was a new thing. So she just put it in the lunchbox and we'd all gather around.
0: And by little lunch, it was thawed out.
1: It was perfect. And Cass would.
0: Did he share it with you?
1: Yeah, he would. Yeah, because he wasn't a big fan of them. So he'd share his chocolate donut around.
0: Right. It's another WhatsApp group entirely.
1: Who wants a bit of Cass's
0: chocolate
1: donut?
0: Okay, thank you. Well, the tribal drum is going to beat for this. Tales of the School WhatsApp group.
1: Tribal drum.
0: The tribal drum is beating for this. Your school WhatsApp group.
1: I need edumacation on this.
0: Feel free to out other parents how ridiculous it's got, how you missed all the messages. What have you got for us?
1: If you talk about a WhatsApp group here, though, if you say the name of the WhatsApp group.
0: I'm just saying,
1: I was about to talk about all the WhatsApp groups I'm on, but if I mention it, does that mean that people can look it up and join it?
0: Oh, they're going to see how lowly your boat is and how who's going to paint the rudder this week.
1: Well, excuse me. I'll just say this to the fellas. I worked on the boat all weekend.
0: Okay.
1: While they're out motorbike riding, spending time with their families.
0: Brendan,
1: and
0: you're
1: loved
0: ones. You're a broadcaster. Don't waste this space on that.
1: Anyway, I'm just saying.
0: We want school WhatsApp groups, not your goofy boat ones. Tales of the school WhatsApp group.
1: It's Jonesy and Amanda driving you home for Jam Nation.
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0: because one of the girls had Oreos in her lunch.
1: Oh, why was she upset?
0: We don't allow that kind of thing at home, so obviously she wanted them when she saw someone else eating them.
2: Okay.
0: I thought there had been an allergy issue or something.
3: And then it escalated.
4: It escalates.
5: This up again, but Ava came home upset again today.
6: Please don't say Oreos.
5: Yes, actually, someone sent them again.
6: That could be me.
5: Right, so after our conversation yesterday, they were already in her lunchbox, Michelle.
3: We have Michelle, the lunchbox has already been packed. You can't unpack a lunchbox.
4: Michelle, what lessons are you giving your child?
3: Goodness me.
4: But these school WhatsApp groups are fraught. They're absolutely fraught.
3: Thank God I missed them. Tracy is on the Sunshine Coast.
4: Hello, Tracy. What was the tale of the WhatsApp group?
7: Hello. Yes, well, it wasn't actually me, but my daughter got a WhatsApp message about my grandson and not to bring Twisties to school. He had a little packet of Twisties in his lunchbox because they were unhealthy.
4: Oh, come on.
3: Where is your evidence
4: come
3: that Twisties are unhealthy?
4: And what did other parents respond?
7: Well, I do the pick up and drop off, or drop off and pick up, and I was sort of there talking to the mothers and that, and they were saying, it's unhealthy food because everyone's healthy and blah, blah, blah. And I just said, well, I can agree with that, but, if you want to make his lunch and pack his lunch for school, go right ahead.
4: Well, that's right.
3: That's true.
4: And parents are oftentimes poor. Mm-hmm. We know the information,
3: mm-hmm.
4: but if a packet of Twisties goes in a lunchbox as opposed to a carrot stick, I think we're going to be okay.
3: When I was a kid, my dad gave me a carton of cigarettes to give to my teacher as a Christmas gift. And I just had a flashback to it then.
4: Well, remember in pottery.
3: And I just remember it. He said, oh, thanks, mate. That's great. Tell your dad thanks.
4: Yeah, remember in pottery, we'd all make ashtrays.
3: Yeah.
4: Everyone's parents smoked.
3: And people are complaining about Twisties.
4: I know.
3: This is a carton of Dunhill.
4: Thank you, Tracy.
3: Jess has joined
4: us. Hello, Jess. What did you get in the WhatsApp group?
8: Oh, can I just tell you, like, flat out, the WhatsApp groups kill my soul. I have a kid in year 5 and a kid in year 3, and we do scouts, we do football, we do dance. There are so many WhatsApp groups, and it's just so overwhelming and all too much. But to top it all off, about a week and a half ago, just before book week, a parent posted and said that their kid was going as Harry Potter and to make sure that no one else in the class was going to dress the same because they wanted their kid to be the only Harry Potter.
4: Oh, no.
8: Now, that caused an absolute uproar. And I think every parent just wanted to go against what she asked for. And it was just a nightmare. The comments that were coming left, right and center were, why can't we go as Harry Potter? What are you doing? Why do you get to control this? And I think really deep down, she must have been from Slytherin, but she ended up sitting off to the side while everybody else watched the book parade and she had her arms folded very strongly against everybody else in real life.
4: Wow. And were most of the kids dressed as Harry Potter because of it?
8: There were definitely a few Harry Potter.
3: Yeah, they would have been.
4: Yes.
3: I would have leaned into it.
4: Yeah, absolutely.
8: Yeah.
4: Wow.
8: Yeah.
3: And Jessica, do you have to be a part of this?
8: Oh, I try to ignore it a lot of the time, but like sometimes the notifications are rife and you just can't. It's like watching a car accident. You can't look away because there's so many things that are happening all the time.
4: And also as a parent, you're made to feel guilty if you're not across things, and that plays into a lot of it. You can't look away.
3: Remember I was sailing with those old blokes and they said, let's do a WhatsApp group. And I said, fellas, I don't want to be involved in this. Because first part of the WhatsApp group was explaining how to set up a WhatsApp group and then explaining what actually WhatsApp is. So then you got George going, what's WhatsApp? And you say, George, you're on it. You're actually on it right now. You've got it.
4: But also part of it is if you wish someone a happy birthday privately, then publicly on the WhatsApp you have to also.
3: Yes, you got to do it as well.
4: And no wonder why we go crazy with notifications. Thank you, Jess.
3: It's Jonesy and Amanda driving you home for Jam Nation.
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8: Gen Y Rye is not here. He's on a fact-finding mission to Edinburgh for the weekend to see if his play Kingdom of Fools has a place at the festival. We have Ryan with a B, Brian, who has filled in very well.
9: Absolutely.
8: Always good.
10: Big shoes to fill.
8: Big, well, not really, but you've done a great job. I was reading, funnily enough, about Edinburgh Festival.
9: Oh, yeah.
8: People have been complaining about the substandard acts that have been appearing at this year's festival.
9: Not the Australians. All the
8: great
9: Australian
8: people have been complaining.
9: People
8: have been wanting their money back. So, Jim Rye is...
9: He'll be going, how easy is this?
8: It's easy. I'm making the jokes because his show is very, very good.
9: Of course it is.
8: Away from Jim Rye's side hustle, have you seen an ad, a Kia ad, and it involves a senator? Do you know what a senator is?
9: Senator?
8: Senator.
9: Isn't it a centaur?
8: A centaur, yeah, a centaur. I was thinking of the Holden Senator. A centaur, yes.
9: There's a whole lot of men in robes from ancient Rome
8: mythical
9: running along.
8: Creature, half man, half horse.
9: Yes, I'm fascinated by the centaur.
8: Because what's a minotaur? That's half man, half bull.
9: Is it? Yes.
8: Yeah.
9: Yeah, that's you.
8: And what's a fawn? Half man, half goat.
9: Is it?
8: Yeah.
9: That's you too. But that one stands up on two legs.
8: Yeah, and plays a piccolo.
9: Does the bull have four legs?
8: Yeah. No. The bull has two legs and the man body.
9: The head's
8: bull head.
9: The bull head.
8: Yeah. Well,
9: it's a centaur.
8: Centaur.
9: Horse body, human head.
8: Yeah. You wouldn't want it the other way around. Anyway, I just want to run something past you.
9: Disappointing for everybody.
8: And Brian, Brian, you can be a part of this. I feel it's whip poll worthy. We'll have that for you. Also, Instagram makes its return. It's Jonesy and Amanda driving you home for Jam Nation.
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0: Hello there, it's Jonesy Demanda driving you home. We have the whip poll. The whip poll is an instant snapshot of what Australia thinks about any given subject. And Amanda and I have been talking about the Kia ad for the new hybrid, and it's got a centaur.
1: A centaur, and I read a lot of kind of that fairy porn, as I call it, and or fairy smut, probably sounds a bit nicer. But, so I'm not alien to the world of unusual combinations, men with bat wings, that kind of thing.
0: Yeah.
1: So, but in my imagination, it's different to seeing it. That's not how I pictured a centaur would run.
0: No, with his arms almost Riverdance style to the side.
1: Well, not even the side, clenched in front of him. Yep. Like he's about to front up for a fight.
0: We're just looking at the Minotaur.
1: Yeah, what's that?
0: Bull head, human torso, body, and then bull
1: legs. Designed
0: hoofs.
1: For a woman.
0: No, he's got horse's hoofs. Now bull's hoofs.
1: So really strong hooves. Calves.
0: Yeah, big.
1: But handsome. It's almost like Beauty and the Beast.
0: Yeah.
1: Human torso, attractive animal head, and big strong legs.
0: For the centaur, you've got human head. Torso.
1: And a
0: horse.
1: Full horse back end.
0: So you've got two
1: so
0: torsos.
1: You could sit on, that's right, two torsos. No, yes.
0: Yeah, you've got two torsos.
1: You could ride a centaur.
0: So he's got two sets of everything.
1: No.
0: Well, he's got two hearts.
1: He doesn't have human bits hanging off the front.
0: No, that'd look weird.
1: Yeah.
0: He'd have to wear pants.
1: We'd have to work out where the genitals would go, there or in the horse genital area. What about a mermaid? Human head?
0: Human head, fish body.
1: Would you care if it was fish head and the other way around?
0: No.
1: There you go.
0: The whip pole.
1: That's the difference there.
0: An instant snapshot. Brad has joined us.
1: Hello, Brad. How do you think a centaur should use his arms when he's running?
2: I think they should be moving pretty loosey-goosey, you know? Mm-hmm. So that's what I'm expecting, you know, when I see a centaur running. it's swinging out, you know?
0: Have you seen the ad that we're talking about?
2: I have seen the ad. It's very weird.
0: Yeah, it does look a bit.
1: It looks like he's horse riding
0: himself. And I think the
1: actor's
0: really good at it. I loved him in The 12. And I think he's really nailed.
1: Did you
0: centaur.
1: See him in The 12 and think he'd make a great centaur?
0: So he's going to make a good.
1: Wow. Give him
0: but
1: the back end of a horse.
0: He's been
1: great.
0: Working out a bit since he was in The 12 as well. Like he had a good rig in The 12.
1: Let's face it. There is some AI involved in turning him into half a horse.
0: He's sitting at home with his bench press going, hang on a minute. Linda has joined us.
1: Hello, Lindy. How do you think a centaur should run?
3: Guys, it's so funny. Okay, when I saw the ad, I thought it was the weirdest thing. It is so unnatural. And I thought that if he was a real centaur, he would have been pumping those arms and galloping along beautifully, neck strained. That was just weird.
1: Yes,
3: weird.
1: It's made him look unattractive. And most centaurs are designed to be attractive.
0: Has he made centaurs look a bit ick?
1: He's given centaurs the ick.
0: Tennille has joined
1: us. That's how I feel when I see you run.
0: Oh, you know.
1: Tennille, hello.
4: Hello, guys. How are you?
0: Great,
1: well, how should a centaur use his arms when he's running? Everyone's discussing it today.
4: If you've got arms, they've got to be moving when you run.
0: Mm.
4: If they didn't want it to look awkward, they should have given him the horse body and no arms.
1: Oh.
4: But have you ever tried to walk without swinging your arms? It just looks weird. Your arms must be swinging.
0: It's got to swing.
1: Yes. Maybe they could have given something to carry. So that we wouldn't have needed to see his arms move. What could he have been carrying while he was running?
0: What were we?
1: A bow and arrow. That's why
0: Brian.
1: Thank you, Brian. That's why we never see them run because they normally have bow and arrow.
0: Centaurs usually have a bow and they do.
1: Yeah,
0: they have a bow and arrow.
1: That's why we don't normally have this discussion.
0: But he might have freaked out the family in the Kia EV if he had a bow and arrow.
1: Don't you think they freaked out seeing a half man, half horse?
0: No, they seem to be quite disinterested. It's a problem with the young generation. Kate, wrap this up.
1: Hello, Kate. What do you think?
5: Well, I don't think there should be arms at all.
0: No
1: but
0: arms.
1: He can't just have his shoulders and then nothing.
0: Yeah.
5: Well, it just looks weird.
1: Yeah.
5: It's like four legs plus then the arms.
0: Mm-hmm.
5: I agree with you. What are they meant to do? It does look odd. Maybe we go with the bow and arrow.
1: I think so.
0: That's why they came up.
5: I mean, they need to be holding something.
1: Yes.
5: Yep.
0: That's why the old Greeks, is he a Greek mythology?
1: I think so.
0: Something. Anyway, when they came over, they said, give him something to do with his hands.
1: Something to do with his hands.
0: Maybe we should go to Reddit, because Reddit has the answer for everything.
1: What have you asked Reddit?
0: Well, that's Brian, or Ryan with a B.
6: So they've said, when empty-handed, the centaur has a stiff upper body stance The human torso will move to follow the motion of the horse body, much like a rider on a horse would.
0: They've done their research. So because that's exactly what he does.
1: Yeah, but it looks weird, doesn't it? It looks like he's holding stirrups.
0: Yeah, or he's riding himself. You don't hold stirrups, you put your feet in the stirrups. Oh, didn't you give birth?
6: Reins.
0: Reins. You're holding the reins, you fool. Well, that's for mocking my running style. Thank you for all your calls.
1: Oh, let's get to Instagram now, yes, shall we?
0: It's Jonesy and Amanda driving you home for Jam Nation.
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9: Good morning, I'm Pete Andrea, first in local. An Australian RAAF jet packed with humanitarian supplies is en route to Nepal, where the death toll from the flash flood disaster stands at around 900. That includes Molly Mook's Michael Keats, according to his family, although this hasn't been confirmed by DFAT. While Foreign Affairs Minister Penny Wong's told 7:30 that 4,000 people remain unaccounted for.
10: That number continues to grow some 900 people have been confirmed dead.
9: A former employee of the Illawarra Shoalhaven Health District will be referred by ICAC to the New South Wales Director of Public Prosecutions. The Commission found former New South Wales Health Director of Engineering and Asset Management, Zoran Ribicic, engaged in serious corrupt conduct involving false qualifications, undisclosed conflicts of interest and unauthorised secondary employment. Today marks the official period of the start of the bushfire danger season here on the South Coast and the Highlands. The New South Wales Rural Fire Service concerned about conditions as the weather starts warming up. District Manager Chris Anderson says he wants the community to be extra vigilant over the next 6 months.
11: The whole district hasn't seen a great deal of rain. We just want people to be really careful, especially in and around the grassland country at the moment. We've more recently had some frost, which is really cured a lot of the grasslands off, and we just really want people to be careful when they're undertaking pile burns.
9: Independent MP for Wallandilly, Judy Hannon, has welcomed the New South Wales Government move to begin identifying land for a Wilton integrated health hub. She says it's a major step forward for healthcare access in the rapidly growing region. The hub is intended to provide a range of integrated health services closer to home for local residents, reducing the need to travel to hospitals in Campbelltown and in Bowral. That is your local news first. I'm Pete Andrea.
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17: Good morning, I'm Pete Andrea, first in local. The partner of an Australian man caught up in last week's flash flood disaster in Nepal says her boyfriend is among the dead. Emily Boyd has shared a post saying the loss of Molly Mook's Michael Keats has changed everything for her and her son, although DFAT is yet to confirm his death. Foreign Affairs Minister Penny Wong has told 7:30 43 Aussies are among the more than 4,000 who remain unaccounted for.
5: We are urgently seeking to ascertain their whereabouts. We do hold grave fears, grave concerns for their safety, but we are determined to do everything we can to try and ascertain their whereabouts.
17: It's International Overdose Awareness Day, and there's a gathering in Nowra today bringing together overdose survivors and others who are left behind. In 2024, there were 62 unintentional drug-induced overdose deaths and 4 intentional self-harm drug-induced deaths within the southeastern New South Wales Primary Health Network. The gathering at the Nowra Library will give people the opportunity to connect with local alcohol and other drug service providers, access resources and information. South Coast beaches are set to become safer from shark attack. The upcoming school holidays will mark the start of new daily drone surveillance at Gerringong, Culburra and Mollymook, part of the rollout of 73 drones along the New South Wales coast. New South Wales Shark Management Program leader Marcel Green says nowhere matches the effort being put into preventing attacks.
18: The most comprehensive drone coverage in the world, and now we're looking at every weekend at least one drone in every LGA is now going to have weekend coverage, and one drone in every LGA will be covered 365 days of the year from dawn till dusk.
17: And in sport today, Mossvale Golf Club played an individual medley Stableford yesterday. Reg Johnson won with 38 points on a counts back from Graham Spring, also on 38. Brett Sloan with 37, filled third place. That is your local news first. I'm Pete Andrea.
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19: Morning, I'm Jackie Lim. A heartbreaking development in the Nepal flash flood tragedy with the death of an Australian man confirmed. The family of New South Wales teacher Michael Keats says he's among the victims. More than 40 Aussies remain unaccounted for as the death toll reaches 900. Foreign Minister Penny Wong has told the ABC it's been difficult to get information out of the region.
5: But we will continue to work to do that, and our heart goes out to the families and friends of those who are not accounted for.
19: The slump hitting Australia's housing market is spreading. Figures from Cotality showing falls across 93% of capital city suburbs through winter. Police are appealing for information after the body of a baby was found inside a bin in Sydney's southwest. Detectives are urging the baby's mother to come forward for medical care. And Qantas ground crews are threatening to disrupt school holiday travel. A 24-hour strike, training bans and stopping overtime among the actions being talked about. They're pushing for better job security, pay and safety.
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19: In sport, and one of the greatest players to ever hit the soccer pitch has called time. Argentina's Lionel Messi announcing his retirement after more than two decades. Former Lions legend Jonathan Brown has joined those fearing Matthew Nix will be sacked as Crows coach if Adelaide doesn't beat the Bulldogs this weekend.
20: I think Nix is a really good coach, but at the end of the day, your record's what everyone goes to.
19: Brownie there on Fox Footy. And in the NRL, Nathan Cleary and Yasmin Meeks have taken out this year's Brad Fittler medals as the best origin players for New South Wales. That's the latest in news and sport.
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21: On the Hume Highway from Southern Forest to Almerdon, you can expect some thick, lazy fog still about. Same goes from Mossvale to Robertson on the Illawarra Highway. Look out for the fog. It makes the animals a little harder to spot this hour of the morning. From Mossvale to Barrel, through Barradoo, Mossvale Road looking clear in both directions. 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I'm Jace Flaxman. That's the latest to ST Traffic.
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1: Well, it's best that the customer knows exactly what's going on in regard to barbecues galore, independent franchisees and licensees, I think, Max, because there's been a lot of hype about barbecues galore stores ceasing business. But Nowra and in Mittagong, we're still up and running, and we've got everything that the customer's looking for Father's Day. 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
2: Moderate fire danger today and a sunny day across the coast and highlands. Winds from the west to northwest, 15 to 25 k's, becoming northwesterly, 30 to 45 k's during the morning. A high of 25 for Nowra Bomaderry, 25 for the Bay and Basin, 24 for Milton Ulladulla and 20 for the Southern Highlands. Sunny and warmer tomorrow, mostly sunny on Thursday, slight chance of a shower about high ground in the morning, and mostly sunny for Friday.
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2: A very good morning to you as you get up with Max on 2ST. We are out and about again today as part of our Fans of the Region. My little tour continues outside broadcast today from Berrima. We'll be at Mrs. Oldbucks in Berrima from 7 through to 9 this morning. So come and say good day. We'll be catching up with Carol from Mrs. Oldbucks. Also, Greg Welsh will come along. He's from Business Southern Highlands. Linda from the Berrima District Historical and Family History Society will come along. We'll learn a little bit more about Berrima. And I'd love to see you as well. If you're in the neighbourhood, come and say good day between 7 and 9 at Mrs. Oldbucks in Berrima. And we'll do things a little bit differently for this hour, but I'll see you after 7 right here on 2ST.

0: Get Up with Max on 2ST. On location again today between 7 and 9. We'll be at Mrs. Oldbucks in Berrima. So, unfortunately, whilst we're setting up, we don't have the technology to do the secret sound. The secret sound will return on Monday next week, the 7th of September. Cash jackpot stands at $2,250. 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And you've got just under a week to check out the growing list of unsuccessful guesses online at 2st.com.au. 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

0: Get Up With Max on 2ST. Doing things a little bit differently this morning because I'm setting up for our outside broadcast. We're going to be at Mrs. Oldbuck's in Berrima on air live from 7 through to 9. So do come and say g'day. We've got the news on the way. And then, yes, we will do today's On This Day right after the news on 2ST. Good morning.
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11: Good morning, I'm Pete Andrea, first in local. Heartbreak for the family of Molly Mook's Michael Keats, who has reportedly perished in the Nepal flood disaster. The death toll stands at around 900, with that toll expected to rise. Mr. Keats was travelling to India for a spiritual retreat when the catastrophic flood struck. Mr. Keats' partner, Emily Boyd, has spoken on Facebook thanking those who've sent love and support.
12: I'm a bit lost for words in this really chaotic and crazy time in my life, but thank you all so much for the messages of love and your prayers and support.
11: Rural landholders across the Highlands and the South Coast are being urged to be extra careful when conducting burn-offs on their properties. Today marks the start of the bushfire danger period in our neck of the woods, with permits now required to light up. New South Wales RFS District Manager Chris Anderson says under the current dry conditions, it won't take much for a fire to get out of control.
13: There's not much moisture in the soil, so even if you think you've extinguished the fire, it can, as soon as we get a little bit of wind push through, we've actually seen reignitions of fires that have burnt 2, 3, 4 weeks ago, and they've reignited and actually escaped into the grassland. It is exceptionally dry in that grassland at the moment.
11: And the bushfire season coincides with the swim season. Shoalhaven Council's seasonal aquatic facilities begin reopening from today, with residents and visitors encouraged to make the most of the warmest weather and spring swim season. Both Nowra Aquatic Park and Ulladulla Sea Pool are now open, and the Huskisson Sea Pool will open from 7 a.m. In sport now, Both South Coast WSL surface Tyler Wright and Sally Fitzgibbon face a battle to re-qualify for the championship tour next year after both dropped in rankings after the latest event. Wright dropped one spot to be ranked 13th. Fitzgibbon's dropping two spots, now at number 21. That is your local news first. I'm Pete Andrea.
14: 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For all your equestrian needs, saddles, rugs, helmets, grooming, animal health, vaccines and a huge range of clothing. Berrima Road, Mossvale. 2ST. National News. Now.
15: Morning, I'm Jackie Lim. House prices across the country are continuing to slip. Figures from Cotality show the National Home Value Index fell almost 1% in August, a fifth consecutive decline. Cotality's Gerard Berg says the downturn kicked off with those rate rises earlier this year.
16: We've seen the impact of rising costs of living pressures from the Iran conflict, and then more recently we've seen the changes in the federal budget impacting investors.
15: There's been a sad development from Nepal overnight, with the family of missing New South Wales man Michael Keats saying the 37-year-old is among the dead. 43 Aussies are among the 4,000 people still unaccounted for. A US strike on an Iranian island has left two people dead as tensions between Washington and Tehran bubble up again. Iranian media reported several others were injured in the attack in the Strait of Hormuz. And the jury in the Tupac Shakur murder trial in Las Vegas is hearing closing arguments. Former LA gang leader Dwayne Keefe D. Davis has pleaded not guilty to orchestrating the 1996 drive-by shooting that killed the rap icon.
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15: In sport and to NRL, Sam Walker's Roosters teammate Connor Watson insists the halfback season isn't over just yet, despite the 24-year-old having surgery on his ankle.
18: These injuries, you can get back from them in 4 to 6 weeks. It's definitely possible.
15: The partner of Collingwood captain Darcy Moore will boycott the Brownlows this month. Dee Salmon says she feels the AFL's values no longer align with her own following the Sydney Swan scandal. And the end of an era for a soccer great, Lionel Messi's announced his retirement from Argentina's national squad. That's the latest in news and sport.
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17: 2ST Traffic.
19: All moving well through the Highlands for the early starters, and in Mossvale, not much traffic for Argyle Street in between Lackey Road and the Illawarra Highway. Through Burradoo, and no big issues for Mossvale Road, and through Barrel and Bongbong Street looking pretty clear in both directions between Barrel Street and Merrigang Street. Hume Highway moving well through the Highlands from Sutton Forest to Almerdon. Further north, if you are headed towards Campbelltown, further onto the city, you will hit some heavy congestion northbound on the Hume Motorway from Narellan Road up to the M5, M7 interchange due to an earlier two-car crash on the M5. Head to IGA for Sanitarium Up and Go, 3x250mm for just $350. That's half price and worth pulling over for. And September 2, participating stores excludes IGA local grocer. I'm Jace Flaxman, the latest 2ST traffic.
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17: 2ST Weather.
0: Moderate fire danger today and a sunny day across the coast and highlands. Winds from the west to northwest, 15 to 25 k's, becoming northwesterly, 30 to 45 k's during the morning. A high of 25 for Narrabomadary, 25 for the Bay and Basin, 24 for Milton Ulladulla and 20 for the Southern Highlands. Sunny and warmer tomorrow, mostly sunny on Thursday, slight chance of a shower about high ground in the morning, and mostly sunny for Friday.
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this day in 1965, Henry from Neighbours, Aussie singer and actor Craig McLaughlin, a big hit in 1990 with his band Check 1-2. And another Neighbours alumni, born on this day in 1975, actress, singer and TV personality Natalie Bassingthwaite, had a hit with the Rogue Traders in 2005 with Voodoo Child. And on this day in 2012, lyricist Hal David dies from a stroke in LA at the age of 91, best known for his collaborations with Burt Bacharach, including What the World Needs Now Is Love, Raindrops Keep Falling on My Head, I Say a Little Prayer, chart-topping hits for Tom Jones and Dusty Springfield, and this one for Dionne Warwick. 'Cause each time I see you, I'll break down and cry. You walk on by. Some moments in entertainment.

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0: Get Up With Max on 2ST. Oh, I'm getting excited. We're in beautiful Berrima this morning, broadcasting live between 7 and 9 from Mrs. Oldbucks in Berrima. If you're in the neighbourhood, if you're nearby, why don't you pop in and say good day? And I'll be back live from Berrima right after the news. Local news first with Pete Andrea coming up next. You're on 2ST. Hope you're having a wonderful start to your day.
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12: Good morning, I'm Pete Andrea. A Molly McMahon has become the first Australian to be confirmed dead following the flash flood disaster in Nepal. The family of 37-year-old father Michael Keats says he is among the victims, describing the development as heartbreaking and overwhelming. Michael's partner Emily now planning a trip to India for a spiritual ritual to honour his life.
13: I'm just scrambling, trying to get passports updated and visa applications and looking at flights and whatnot, in and amongst trying to just navigate grief and messages from hundreds of people around the world.
12: The New South Wales government has released the final Illawarra-Shoalhaven Strategic Regional Integrated Transport Plan. It's a 20-year blueprint outlining more than 40 transport initiatives to support the region's growth. The plan focuses on more frequent bus services, safer and more resilient roads and rail, improved rail infrastructure, expanded walking and cycling networks, and transport upgrades to meet population and employment growth. The region is expected to gain more than 150,000 residents and almost 60,000 jobs by 2041. The New South Wales Rural Fire Service says it's now time for the coast and highlands communities to step up and be prepared for the threat of fires over the next 6 months. Fire chiefs are concerned about the dry conditions across our region as the bushfire danger period starts today. The RFS's Chris Anderson says local brigades are ready for what could be a very dangerous spring and summer.
14: The members have been exceptionally busy over the winter period. More recently, we're seeing a lot of assist other agencies at the moment. The last month has been really busy for the members, the volunteers heading out and chasing escape pile burns, and that's just showing how dry it is out there.
12: And the Uni of Wollongong is opening its Shoalhaven, Yirrabadalla and Bega Valley campuses to prospective students today. Families and future students can tour facilities, meet staff and learn about study options during regional open evenings, running from 3:30 until 6:30 p.m. That is your local news first. I'm Pete Andrea.
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10: Morning, I'm Jackie Lim. The death toll from the flash flood disaster in Nepal has risen to over 900, with the first Australian confirmed dead. The grieving family of New South Wales man Michael Keats describing the loss as heartbreaking and overwhelming. 43 Aussies are still missing. The homicide squad is in Sydney's southwest this morning, where a man has been shot dead during a home invasion. Police were called just before 4 local time, with a man in his 20s dying at the scene. Latest figures show national home prices fell a further 0.2% in August, marking the 5th consecutive month of price falls across the country. All major capitals except Darwin recorded falls last month, with the largest drop in Adelaide. Experts say there are strong signs of fewer investors in the market. And violent shoppers will be banned from retail stores in new workplace protection orders. Coles, Woolworths, Kmart and Bunnings are among those backing a plan to ban offenders. The laws are earmarked to come into effect in the next 12 months.
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10: In sport, Nick Riewoldt has labelled Scott Pendlebury's exit from Collingwood as strange, saying he deserved a better farewell. It comes after Pendle's decision to join the Suns on a 4-year player-coach hybrid deal. He played 442 games for the Magpies. In the NRL, Nathan Cleary's taken out the Brad Fittler medal as the Origin Player of the Year for the Blues. Yasmin Meeks took out the gong for Best Player in the Women's Series. And over in the US Open, Kim Birrell and Taylor Preston have both won through to the second round. That's the latest in news and sport.
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8: 2ST Traffic.
15: Things moving well through the Highlands, past Sutton Forest, the Illawarra Highway clear in both directions, so you'll get through Mossvale to without too much hassle either, and Argyle Street looking pretty clear from Lackey Road up to the intersection of Sutter Road. Through Burradoo, no issues in either direction for Mossvale Road from Sutton Forest to Barrel. Barrel, very light traffic so far for Bong Bong Street in both directions, and in Mittagong, only light northbound traffic through Barrel Road headed towards the Hume Motorway. If it's obvious you need great insurance, get GIO, great insurance obviously. 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I'm Jace Flaxman, that's the latest 2ST traffic.
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18: Moderate fire danger for the coast and highlands today. A sunny day. West to northwest winds at first, 15 to 25 k's, becoming northwesterly. 30 to 45 k's during the morning. A high of 25 for Nowra, Bomaderry and the Bay and Basin, 24 for Milton, Ulladulla and 20 for the Highlands. Sunny tomorrow, mostly sunny on Thursday with the slight chance of a shower about high ground Thursday morning, and mostly sunny again for Friday.
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0: A very good morning to you. It's 7:08 as you get up with Max on 2ST, and we're out and about again today. And we are at what I like to call the tastiest place on earth, coming to you on location this morning from Mrs. Oldbuck's Pantry in Berrima. Have you ever been here? If you have, you'll know exactly what I'm talking about. It's just wall to wall with yummy, delicious treats, chutneys and jams and teas and lollies and, oh my goodness gracious, the smells in here, the taste, they're just wondrous to behold. So come and say good day between 7 and 9 today. We'll be broadcasting from here as part of our Fans of the Region promotion. And coming up, we're going to speak with Carol, the owner, who is good enough to get up early this morning and open up for us and make us a lovely cup of tea, give us some treats as well. Later on this morning, we'll catch up with Greg Welsh from Business Southern Highlands. We're also going to speak with Linda from the Berrima District Historical and Family History Society, find out a bit of the history of Berrima. Have you been to Berrima recently? I hadn't been here for a while, but walking around the town yesterday, what a beautiful little village, town, whatever you'd like to call it. But it really reeks of being a country town. You really get that country town. There's so many great shops and things. We'll find out all about it throughout the morning. And also going to be speaking with Charlie Fenton, a bit of a man about town, apparently. I spoke to Graham Day yesterday. I said, I'm going to Berrima. Who do I need to speak to? He said, you need to speak to Charlie Fenton. I'm a little bit apprehensive after what I've heard about Charlie, but I'm sure it'll be all fantastic. Plenty more going on this morning. So come and say good day. We're at Mrs. Oldbuck's Pantry on the corner of the Old Hume Highway and Windjacarabee Street. It's a beautiful day, first day of spring today. The weather's fantastic, the location's fine. Come and say good day. It's 7:10 on 2ST.

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0: Get Up with Max on 2ST. It's 29 past 7. We're going to run a little bit late into the news because I have a special guest with me. We're on location today at Mrs. Oldbuck's Pantry in Berrima. I've been joined by the Chair of Business Southern Highlands, Greg Welsh. Good morning, Greg.
1: Hey, Max, how are you?
0: I'm good, mate. I suppose the obvious question is... Oh, sorry,
1: you were going to say... I was going to say, it doesn't get a better day here in the Southern Isles, does it?
0: First day of spring, the sun is shining. Berrima, I haven't been to Berrima for a long time, to my shame.
1: Shame on you.
0: I was walking around yesterday afternoon. What a fantastic part of the world this is.
1: Look, and people down here, we take it for granted and we forget about it. Like, Barrel's over the hill. Barrel's, you know, 5.5 minutes away over the hill.
0: That's the big smoke down in Barrel.
1: It's the big smoke with the big traffic jams. Come over here, bring your book, sit in a cafe... It's fantastic. Go down to the Agos and get the best pastries. The best pastry shop in New South Wales is here in Berrima. Carol's got the best jams and sauces and everything else. The general store here.
0: It has a real rural feel, doesn't it, Berrima? It's a 10-minute drive from Barrow, which is rural in itself, but this is a real country town.
1: Yeah, and us locals, we forget about the joy of this place.
0: All right, now, you're from Business Southern Highlands. How's business?
1: Look, it's good and bad. You know, we hear great stories from people who are really focusing on the way they're running their businesses and who have got a plan for how they're doing it. The ones who are sort of, you know, not focusing as much as they could, I think you see that. And that's being a bit cruel sometimes, I think. But, like, we had a council event yesterday to discuss getting ready for Tulip Time. And the businesses who turned up there, in my view, were the businesses who already had their act together.
0: Okay, so you're preaching to the choir.
1: That's correct. The ones who should have been there weren't there. We had some great speakers. We had some people giving great examples of how to really maximise the tourism event that is the Tulips. But we also had council, ironically, talking about all the extra work they're doing to make that tourist event really good for locals, so that locals, yeah, there's been some talk about it previously where locals have felt that this is like just for people who come from out of town. But yesterday it was all about council saying, okay, well, we've really mapped this properly, we've worked out how to make this really work for locals and for locals to really enjoy it, and also so the businesses in town can make some really good money out of it.
0: It's kind of the reverse of what you would think, in that the out-of-towners probably take care of themselves when it comes to Tulip Time. They know about it, they're coming. But the locals, to cater for them, I know it's free to get in for locals, which is one step, but to make it a little bit more local-friendly, to make one of people engage with it 2, 3, 4, or 5 times whilst the festival is on.
1: That would be the key thing. There's things happening all over town, and there's events happening out of town. Like, Peppers has got stuff on with blankets on the lawn, Berrima's getting dressed up, Robbo's getting dressed up. All the little villages are all activating for this. But like the thing that I learnt yesterday, which is news to me, 85,000 people attend the event at the park.
0: Mm-hmm.
1: And out of that, 70,000 are from out of town.
0: Yep.
1: 15,000 are local. So much as everyone say the locals don't do it, 15,000 locals are there. And the locals are getting all this extra stuff happening in town that they can enjoy as well. But a lot of locals go, oh, no, it's too much happening in town, we won't go.
0: Yeah.
1: Soak the joy up, boys and girls. It's great.
0: That's what I think. You put your foot in the water, and I think you'll enjoy it.
1: Oh, absolutely.
0: When you come in now, let's talk about Berrima, because as I said, I came here yesterday, I was walking around, and one thing that I noticed is that almost every store has a poster or an award or a certificate in the window. There are so many award-winning businesses in this small town.
1: Oh, look, and it's just worth the walk up and down. The place is beautiful. The old sandstone buildings, you start down one end of town. I start at Pepperdine and have a nice glass of Chardonnay before I come up here.
0: You've got the river going through town, Windjacarabbee River, the mighty Windjacarabbee.
1: And in summer, my dog has a swim in there at Australia Day. It's great. Walk up through here, you've got Carol's Place, you've got Diego's downstairs, the pastry, the general store.
0: Echelot across the road, yeah. Beautiful eating there.
1: And the other cafes have all got outdoor tables.
0: There's a little courtyard area down by a little labyrinth of courtyard and stores and arts and crafts and things.
1: There's something in every little nook and cranny of this place. And people forget it's here. The locals don't. It gets out of mind. And I think if you just refresh yourself that not just Berrima, but also your other villages...
0: Mm.
1: The Bundanoons.
0: Well, we were in Kangaroo Valley yesterday. It's the same thing. There's the great same thing they were saying there. There's so much to do when there's nothing to do.
1: Yes.
0: And it's kind of like that here. Even when there's no festival, there's no event, you can come and get lost in Berrima for a couple of days.
1: It's worth a wander, and it's worth just sitting. And that's the joy of this place.
0: Beautiful. Now, I've got to go because the news is on the way. And I know you're off. Where are you off to this morning?
1: We're off to Oxley Flower Farm because we've got a big event up there for Grow Southern Highlands.
0: Okay.
1: Which is about trying to get tourism happening across the Southern Highlands.
0: People want to get involved with the business Southern Highland. The best way for all these businesses who are out there, you need to get involved with these organisations because they will help grow your business. How do they get on board?
1: Oh, just go to Business Southern Highlands website and click on and come to one of our next events and just see how it works for you.
0: Greg Welsh, thanks so much for spending some time this morning.
1: Thanks, Max.
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10: Morning, I'm Pete Andrea, first in local. A South Coast woman is planning a trip to India for a spiritual ritual to honour the life of her partner, Molly McMahon, Michael Keats, who has perished in the devastating Nepal floods. The 37-year-old father, one of around 43 Aussies unaccounted for, as the death toll exceeds 800. Michael's partner, Emily Boyd, has reached out for help.
11: I started a GoFundMe, so if you would like to support us in any way, that would be amazing and really grateful.
10: The New South Wales government has unveiled a 20-year transport blueprint for the Illawarra Shoalhaven, outlining more than 40 projects and initiatives to support the region's growth. The plan includes more frequent bus services, safer roads and rail links, improved walking and cycling connections. The region is expected to gain more than 150,000 residents and almost 60,000 jobs by 2041. The government says the strategy will guide future transport investment and improve connection between communities. Today marks the beginning of the official bushfire danger period along the coast and highlands. The New South Wales Rural Fire Service, concerned about conditions as the weather starts to warm up, the community urged to be extra vigilant over the next 6 months. a number of unintentional overdose deaths in Australia was about double the national road toll, but receives far less attention. There's a gathering in Nowra today bringing together overdose survivors and others who are left behind to mark International Overdose Awareness Day. The event at the Nowra Library will give people the opportunity to connect with local alcohol and other drug service providers, access resources and info. In 2024, there were 62 unintentional drug-induced overdose deaths and 4 intentional self-harm drug-induced deaths across the southeastern New South Wales Primary Health Network. In sport now, the Bomaderry Tigers are celebrating with the senior lady side winning their elimination final in a tight tussle with the Wollongong Bulldogs. The Tigers now play the Wollongong Lions in the prelim final this weekend. The under 15 girls set a high standard for the seniors, winning their premiership on the weekend. That is your local news first. I'm Pete Andrea.
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5: Morning, I'm Jackie Lim. Australia's housing market has continued to fall across winter. Figures from Cotality show home values slipped across 93% of capital city suburbs. Experts are urging those looking to get into the housing market to do their homework. The desperate search continues for the mother of a baby boy who...
2: Saddles, rugs, helmets, grooming, animal health, vaccines and a huge...

0: human, and we're talking a newborn baby here.
1: Qantas regional ground crews have voted overwhelmingly in favour of industrial action as workers push for better pay. The Transport Workers Union says 97% of participating staff backed measures, including work stoppages of up to 24 hours. No strike date has yet been set. And Tom Holland has become the third highest grossing actor ever. He now ranks just behind Scarlett Johansson and Zoe Saldana.
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1: In sport, world number one Aryna Sabalenka is off to a flying start in her bid for a third straight US Open crown. She claimed a first round win as the tournament's second day got underway, while men's 10th seed Arthur Fils crashed out. It comes after Novak Djokovic's shock early exit yesterday, leaving the men's draw wide open. And the strikers are believed to be set for a major win, with former England captain Ben Stokes keen to come to Adelaide. He last played with the Melbourne Renegades in the BBL in 2014. That's the latest in news and sport.
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4: Checking the Hume Highway, moving through the Highlands, and it's a clear northbound trip from the on-road in Berrima to the Narellan Road off-ramp in Campbelltown, only a 45-minute trip. If you're headed southbound towards Goulburn through Maroolan, there's some 80k roadwork zones to look out for. That'll slow things down in either direction, northbound or southbound, and you'll hit those work zones in Maroolan at the BP service stations. Census night was Tuesday the 11th of August. There is still time to complete. In the census, every answer matters. 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I'm Jace Flaxman. That's latest 2ST Traffic.
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3: 2ST weather.
8: Moderate fire danger for the coast and highlands today. A sunny day. West to northwest winds at first, 15 to 25 k's, becoming northwesterly, 30 to 45 k's during the morning. A high of 25 for Nowra, Bomaderry and the Bay and Basin, 24 for Milton, Ulladulla and 20 for the highlands. Sunny tomorrow, mostly sunny on Thursday with the slight chance of a shower about high ground Thursday morning, and mostly sunny again for Friday.
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0: Get Up with Max on 2ST. It's about 12 minutes away from 8 o'clock. We're on location this morning at Mrs. Oldbuck's Pantry in Berrima, and I'm delighted to be joined by Bronwyn, who is the postmistress. And that's the correct terminology, I believe, Bronwyn. I don't want to get in trouble.
1: Oh, yeah, you are in trouble.
0: I'm already in trouble. The postmistress from...
1: Postmaster.
0: I got it the wrong way around. There I was trying to be politically correct, and I've just fluffed it totally. The postmaster from the Berrima Post Office.
1: Good morning.
0: Good morning to you. How long have you been doing this for?
1: Look, this is 8 years. 8 years and running. So we're doing well. We're growing constantly. So it's a really lovely feel about the town and the business.
0: Is it something that you have a calling for? You had an interest in being a postmaster?
1: Oh, no. It came about by going jogging with a friend.
0: Oh, okay.
1: So she was the previous postmaster, and I just winged it and said, do you feel like ever any time selling? And she said, well, yes, it's for sale right now. I said, let's do it.
0: It'd be quite a hub in a town like Berrima, being at the post office, wouldn't it?
1: Oh, it's central. It's central for everybody. It's a really great place for people to... give me information so I can pass it on, people checking on people's welfare, just looking after the broader community. It really is a big family.
0: Well, you would see everybody in town. Basically, it has to come to you at one stage, don't they?
1: That's correct, because we're a non-delivery area.
0: So everybody comes into the post boxes.
1: Old post boxes, and it's called Post Restaurant. So people behind me have their own little pigeonhole.
0: Okay.
1: So we've got about 430 people behind my desk.
0: I love it. I love walking in there because you can access it 24 hours as a little corridor.
1: That's right. You walk in
0: with the post box boxes there and community announcements and things. And I was here very early this morning and... I thought, having a little look around, I tried the doorknob so I can go in here and have a look. So that's a kind of self-service area, but then
1: that's
0: they get
1: correct.
0: The personal service from you
1: yes.
0: every day.
1: And my beautiful team. So we've got Judith and we've got Melissa and we've got Lynn behind the scenes. So three local girls.
0: You've been doing so well recently that a little birdie has told me that you're up for an award. Tell us about that.
1: I know. It's fantastic. So it sort of really came out of the blue. My boss rang me, Gavin Shepherd. He's my field engagement lead, who is fantastic. He gave me a ring and said, Bronwyn, you've been nominated for Best LPO, which is the Licensed Post Office, in Australia. So
0: in Australia?
1: In Australia.
0: Wow.
1: So there's over 2,700 of us. In Australia.
0: That's not bad.
1: Oh, it's pretty fantastic.
0: Do you know who nominated you? How did the nomination process work?
1: Look, it was internal, so
0: okay.
1: It was from management.
0: Oh, well, that's good recognition.
1: Yeah, so recently we had Sarah Coe, my COO in Australia Post, pop out, and she does little road shows, and she comes out and brings a team to have a look at what you're doing, why you're doing it, and she was really impressed with our little post office and has... sent us up for the award.
0: So when's the award? How does the process work?
1: So we now are top three. So we've gone to that stage and we've been invited to Melbourne to go to the presentation.
0: Go to the big awards night?
1: Yes.
0: When is it?
1: 16th of September.
0: Oh, so not far away.
1: Not far away. Better get my glad
0: have
1: rags
0: you picked,
1: out.
0: Have you picked out your frock?
1: I don't do frocks.
0: Is it going to be? Is it themed? Do you get like go dress
1: no,
0: as a letterbox?
1: No. Just
0: or
1: you know,
0: a big
1: just
0: envelope
1: cocktail,
0: or something.
1: Just cocktail.
0: Well, look, good luck.
1: I know. It's
0: one
1: fantastic
0: of three. That's just
1: award.
0: Absolutely amazing.
1: I know. Little old Berrima.
0: In little old Berrima. Well, you're obviously doing something right. What's the best part about being a postmaster in Berrima?
1: Oh, look, it's people. You meet so many beautiful people and people that you wouldn't necessarily meet in your normal journey. Look, it is because Berrima is such a mix of great people and New Berrima. And Medway is what we look after. So, you know, we've just taken over New Berrima, which is, I've met so many beautiful people. And it's just characters. I mean, it makes you laugh all day. And I mean, truly, I go home so tired because I've just, you know,
0: imagine.
1: Just engaged and had
0: well,
1: a great time.
0: You probably get some people who don't get to speak to many people. There's people coming
1: oh,
0: from rural properties around. They come into town, they want to have a chat.
1: They do. They want to catch up. They want to I may be their only contact for the week. So, you know, it's really important to find out how they're going and just investigate a little bit further and seeing, you know, how the farm is, how their animals are, how they're doing mentally as well. Because, I mean, it's all about healthy mind, healthy body.
0: Well, back in the old days, the posties would get tired from walking around. You get probably tired from having your ear bashed all day.
1: I do. I do indeed. I do indeed.
0: I want to shout out to Ian, who's the postal delivery driver.
1: Ian
0: he was here this morning when we were setting up early.
1: I know, and he came back again, so he does two deliveries a day.
0: He's already done it, so hello to Ian. I said, do you listen to 2ST? He said, are you Zach? I went, no, I'm Max. So he said, okay, no worries.
1: He's got a bit of a dodgy here.
0: Oh, well, I'll take that as an excuse. Well, Bronwyn, look, congratulations on the great work you do here in Berrima on being nominated for being one of the best LPOs in Australia.
1: Yep.
0: You're up against, do you know where the other two are? Because we could bad
1: mouth them. Oh, there's one in Victoria, one in South Australia.
0: Okay, well, you're already the best LPO in New South Wales.
1: Yes.
0: Straight away. Congratulations on the nomination.
1: Can I just do a sing out for all LPOs in the Southern Highland? Because they do such a great job for their communities. And there's, you know, we're sprinkled all over the Southern Highlands. And it's just, I feel like I'm flying the flag for everybody because we do such a great community job. And if we weren't here, I think the town would be really, really different.
0: Do you often get together with the other people of the LPO and share the mail?
1: I was just in Wagga on Sunday.
0: Okay.
1: At a conference. So, you know, caught up with a few people there. So that's good.
0: Do you have the postmaster's hat?
1: No.
0: Oh, you should have.
1: No. I'm not good in hats.
0: Picture that. Okay, no worries. Bronwyn, thanks so much for coming along this morning.
1: My pleasure. Thank you.
0: There's Bronwyn, the postmaster of the Berrima Post Office, one of three nominated to be the best LPO in Australia, and we'll find out the winner, hopefully it'll be you, Bronwyn, on September the 16th on 2ST.
1: So
0: it's 6 minutes away from 8
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0: Get Up with Max on 2ST. It's just about 8 o'clock. I'm running a little bit late this morning, but no apologies. I'm running on Berrima time this morning, and it's lovely. It's very enjoyable. We're on location at Mrs. Oldbuck's Pantry in Berrima. Coming up after 8, we're going to catch up with Man About Town, Charlie Fenton. And also Linda will drop in from the Berrima District Historical and Family History Society. Find out a little bit about the history of this wonderful village. All that and more on the way after the news. Local news first. Coming up next, you're on 2ST. Good morning.
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16: Hi there, I'm Pete Andrea, first in local. An Australian RAAF jet packed with humanitarian supplies is heading to Nepal, where the death toll from the flash flood disaster stands at around 900. That includes Molly Mook's Michael Keats, according to his family, although this hasn't been confirmed by DFAT. Mr. Keats' partner, Emily Boyd, has started a GoFundMe page to raise an airfare to get her to India for a spiritual ritual to honour the life of her partner.
17: Definitely appreciated in this time of uncertainty. Especially moving forward who knows what the future will hold.
16: More frequent buses, rail improvements and safer roads are a part of a new long-term transport plan released for the Illawarra-Shoalhaven. The state government says the strategy identifies more than 40 initiatives to prepare the region for significant population and jobs growth over the next two decades. It's International Overdose Awareness Day, and there's a gathering in Nowra today bringing together overdose survivors and others who are left behind. In 2024, there were 62 unintentional drug-induced overdose deaths and 4 intentional self-harm drug-induced deaths within the southeastern New South Wales Primary Health Network. The gathering at the Nowra Library will give people the opportunity to connect with local alcohol and other drug service providers, access resources and information. South Coast Beach is set to become safer from shark attack. The upcoming school holiday is marking the start of new daily drone surveillance at Gerringong, Carlburra and Mollymook, part of the rollout of 73 drones across the New South Wales coast. New South Wales Shark Management Program leader Marcel Green says nowhere matches the effort being put in preventing attacks.
5: The most comprehensive drone coverage in the world, and now we're looking at every weekend at least one drone in every LGA is now going to have weekend coverage, and one drone in every LGA will be covered 365 days of the year from dawn till dusk.
16: Sport now, Moss Vale Golf Club played an individual medley Stableford yesterday. Reg Johnson won with 38 points on a countback from Graham Spring. Brett Sloan with 37 points filled third place. That is your local news first. I'm Pete Andrea.
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19: Morning, I'm Jackie Lim. A tragic update in Nepal's deadly flash floods, with a New South Wales teacher confirmed among the victims. More than 40 Aussies are still unaccounted for as the death toll climbs to 900. Pauline Hanson has reportedly beefed up her security detail. The One Nation leader now has as many as a dozen officers protecting her. It comes after One Nation won a seat in WA's by-election over the weekend, while PM Anthony Albanese has been accused of inciting violence, labelling the party dangerous and decisive. Donald Trump's had a lot to say just hours after launching a new attack on Tehran. He's calling for the country's leaders to face prosecution for what he's described as war crimes against humanity, labelling Iran as a dead and failed nation. And spring has arrived with a burst of heat for parts of Australia. After months of winter rain, many areas are set to dry out fast. The Bureau of Meteorology's Jonathan Howe on the ABC says spring is known as the roller coaster season.
20: Warmer than average spring is pretty much locked in, but the rainfall will be one to watch.
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19: Argentinian great Lionel Messi has taken to social media to confirm he's hanging up the boots, calling time on his international football career. The NRL has confirmed it will continue to trail its new kickoff rule change this weekend, but only in the two matches that will have no bearing on the finals makeup. And the Tassie Devils are reportedly targeting Geelong's Andrew Mackie to become GM of footy. Cats veteran Tom Atkins says it's a smart move.
21: When you're at a good organisation like the Cats, people would be smart to try and take players from us, take staff from us.
19: That's the latest in news and sport.
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18: 2ST Traffic.
22: In Mittagong, reports of a road hazard on the old Hume Highway. It's in between Fitzroy Street and the Mittagong Oval. Taking the back roads through the Highlands, reports of a road hazard also just near the Mittagong Aerodrome, and that road hazard on Old South Road for the run-up to our Merton Road. The Hume Motorway moving well through the Highlands, no big hold-ups in either direction, all the way from Sutton Forest through our Merton. 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I'm Jace Flaxman. That's latest 2ST traffic.
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4: Moderate fire danger for the coast and highlands today. A sunny day. West to northwest winds at first, 15 to 25 k's, becoming northwesterly, 30 to 45 k's during the morning. A high of 25 for Narra Bomaderry and the Bayan Basin, 24 for Milton Ulladulla, and 20 for the Highlands. Sunny tomorrow, mostly sunny on Thursday with the slight chance of a shower about high ground Thursday morning, and mostly sunny again for Friday.
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0: right, is everybody awake now? As you get up with Max on 2ST, 14 past 8, we're at Mrs. Oldbuck's Pantry in delightful Berrima this morning as part of our Fans of the Region tour. And when I spoke to Graham Day yesterday, I said, look, I'm going to Berrima. Who do I need to speak to? He said, you need to speak to Charlie Fenton. He'll come down from High Range. And I'm delighted to say that we've got Charlie here with us. G'day, Charlie.
1: Good morning, mate.
0: Why did Graham suggest that I need to speak to you about Berrima?
1: I don't know, mate. I'm a very shy country guy. I don't know. We've been living here for quite some time, mate.
0: How long have you been in the area for?
1: Originally, 89, I moved here.
0: Okay.
1: Yeah, moved away, then returned. And, mate, it's a beautiful little township.
0: How nice. And among other things, you've been a publican in these areas. And, gee, if you're a publican in these towns, you get to know what's going on, don't you?
1: Yeah. Well, you have an idea of what's going on, mate. Yes, mate. Yes, mate.
0: What is the beauty of living in towns like Berrima?
1: Well, as I mentioned to you a moment ago, like you've got the Surveyor General Inn, you go down there and it's still a country pub. So you walk into the pub and there'll be someone that goes, g'day mate, how are you mate? You go, yes mate, good mate. And, you know, it's locals. It's seriously local country people that come to the joint.
0: It's funny you say that because people say Berrima, say it's a tourist town.
1: Right.
0: And yesterday the car park outside the Surveyor General is full of caravans and buses and that sort of thing. But you're saying it's a locals town. How does it balance those two?
1: Well, the people come down, obviously, from the city or wherever and come go for a walk around the place, and then they call into the, you know, we've got Pepper Green, which is a really good restaurant, you've got Josh's Cafe and Echelon, as you said, and all these other little stores around here, which are lovely. Look at this place. It's beautiful.
0: That's
1: absolutely stunning. And there's something to do, as you mentioned before. You can spend a day here just walking around. And you go to the pub, like on Tuesday night, it's happy hour from 4 till 5. Thursday's locals from 3 till 5.30, and then Sunday. But they're all, you know, workers. It doesn't matter who they are. They're only people. But they're really, really nice people. And call in there, have a drink, have a feed or whatever, and have a laugh. And there's always a character in there, mate, whether it's the Rev or someone of that nature. They'll always take a mic.
0: Who's the Rev? What's the Rev?
1: He used to be a reverend.
0: Oh, okay.
1: Yeah, so he can do weddings on the spot type of thing. Or
0: so if you get the notion late on a Thursday night, you want to marry the girl across the bar, the gun Rev,
1: look
0: us up here.
1: My friend Dicko's done that.
0: Oh, really?
1: Yeah, he married Caitlin, yes.
0: Spontaneous marriage?
1: Oh, it took a little bit of while. It took a little while, but he's extremely happy, and his brother will be doing the same, hopefully soon.
0: Oh, okay. Also, you're talking about one of the favourite celebrities who used to live here in the Southern Highlands, your mate Jeff Harvey.
1: Jeff Harvey.
0: He used to like a beer across the road, did he?
1: He used to love a beer on the odd occasion. He'd drink VB, and he used to get up to a lot of mischief, mate. He turned, he would have turned 91 on the 6th of August, actually, so... So it's been, 9 years?
0: Wow.
1: Yeah, God bless.
0: I didn't notice in the... Was there a piano there at any stage?
1: Did he
0: like to tinkle the ivories?
1: He was, yes. My wife used to try and have a go, but Jeff would lose it.
0: And he'd step in.
1: He would take over. He'd come and say, Fenton, come and get your wife here, please. Come on. he was a very, very delightful man.
0: And you can't tell us any stories because you said there's too many curse words in front.
1: Unfortunately, there are. Yeah.
0: Any other relatively famous people you've seen around these parts?
1: Jimmy Barnes lives here, Leo Sayer.
0: Of course.
1: Bobby Dwyer, he lives here. And another very shy bloke, Charlie Fenton, he lives here.
0: I'm always sending a shout-out to Leo when I play one of his songs on air, but he never rings in. So, Leo, if you're listening, give us a call. And
1: Come down, Leo.
0: What have you got? 42 minutes to make it down here.
1: A really nice guy.
0: He's one of those guys you never hear a bad word about.
1: And same with Jimmy. Same with Jimmy as well.
0: I've spoken to Jimmy many times on the phone. He always used to... He said, why do you love living in Barrow? One, because it's got the four seasons. All around here, it's got the four seasons.
1: Yep.
0: But also, it's so close to Sydney.
1: Yeah.
0: So, the freeway is just down the road here.
1: Yeah.
0: So, it's the beauty of it. You get the best of both worlds, but it's a real country town here in Berrima.
1: And this is the best time of the year, I think, I like, is spring. And today being the first day of spring, the weather is just absolutely amazing. So, it's lovely to go out for a meal wherever in the Highlands. So.
0: But watch out for the ducks crossing the road.
1: The ducks. Oh, and also, you were talking about the Windacarry River. There's platypuses in there.
0: Oh, really?
1: There are. Yeah,
0: and platypus.
1: On the odd occasion, you walk across the bridge there, you can see them up to the left there. Beautiful.
0: A little slice of heaven on earth.
1: A slice of heaven. That's a Kiwi thing, mate.
0: It's a Kiwi thing. We've stolen it off them. Charlie Fenton, thank you so much for coming in today and sharing some tales. And you want to tell us about your important lunch that's coming up, big charity event. What's this one about?
1: It's not so much a charity event. It's something I formed in 2012. It's called Southern Highlands Associated Gentlemen, SHAG.
0: Oh, okay.
1: And just a networking group, because when I left in 92 and I returned in 2011, people weren't utilising people's services. So I thought, well, let's start this up and get people talking. And so if you'd like to come along on the 1st of October at the Cafe Rosso next door to Harris Farm on the 1st of October at 12 o'clock, you're more than welcome. Just ring Cafe Rosso and make a booking. It's $80, and that includes a two-course meal and alcohol as well. But it's just getting people together, networking, talking, men's mental health.
0: Well, well, that's a great thing. We have things like the Men's Shed, where they say you stand shoulder to shoulder rather than side, face to face, and that sort of thing. And it's good to get that. I was talking to Bron earlier on from the post office and about how she speaks to everybody in town, because they all come to the post office, but sometimes it's their only interaction. And I can imagine with gentlemen of a certain age, the social interaction sort of declines a little bit as you get older. So this sort of thing is fantastic.
1: And also with guys, as I was saying to you about the pub, like guys keep everything in, whereas women, when they lose it, they lose it and get off their chest straight away. But guys take all that stuff in, and they need blokes to talk to. And that's the whole reason we do this type of thing, as talking about pubs and things. But also, come along to the Shag Lunch.
0: Shag Lunch.
1: Cafe Rosso.
0: Cafe Rosso, okay.
1: On the 1st of October, 12 o'clock, $80. Just ring Cafe Rosso and make a boogie for the Shag Lunch. And thank you, mate. Thank you for inviting me.
0: Charlie, it's been an absolute pleasure. I've got a feeling I could speak to you all day, but the day's getting away from us. It's 20 past 8. Thanks so much for spending some time with us this morning in Mrs. Oldbuck's pantry.
1: And welcome to Barama.
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0: Get up with Max on 2ST, 26 past 8. We're working it out from Mrs. Oldbuck's pantry in Berrima this morning. And it's all happening here. People are just walking in the door saying, I've got to have a chat. Andy Forrest's turned up from the Berrima Residents Association. G'day, Andy.
1: Good morning, Max. How are you?
0: I am fantastic. I'm loving my time in Berrima.
1: Oh, it's such a great little village.
0: What
1: it's
0: is it
1: fabulous.
0: About Berrima that makes it so magical?
1: Mate, I think it's all the beautiful buildings that were, you know, out of the 1830s and that Georgian style. And just people love coming here.
0: How long have you
1: beautiful
0: been
1: buildings,
0: here?
1: Beautiful shops. You can get anything you want here. We've got massive amounts of jams and everything, and you know, all the restaurants and the cafes. We're just a vibrant little village. It's great.
0: How long have you been living in the area for?
1: About 8 years.
0: Okay, and I'm assuming you might have come here before as a visitor and decided, I want to make this my full-time dwelling.
1: Yeah, I had kids that went to school in the Southern Highlands, so we spent a lot of time down here watching and waiting and doing all sorts of fun things, and just love the village.
0: What
1: love
0: made you want to get involved in the Residents Association?
1: Well, I just think it's an important thing that the Residents Association keep the village in the style that it is, and we also do a lot of things around the village that people don't see. A lot of things like fixing up the walks, trimming trees, picking up papers, having a bit of fun.
0: So you talk about the style of the village. Is that the kind of thing where you don't want any McMansions and you don't want that sort of... Is it an architectural thing or is it
1: is an architectural thing, and the council, God bless them, do have a section of the village that is actually meant to be kept in that Georgian style or along the lines of a Georgian style. Doesn't matter that there will be the McMansions come along, we can, and that's part of the progress.
0: As long as they're out in the hills.
1: Yeah, out in the hills, miles away.
0: Behind the giant hedges.
1: Yeah, absolutely. Over the other side of the highway.
0: Yeah. And you're talking about being a part of the community here. It's very much community driven, isn't it?
1: Very, very much.
0: We found that with a lot of towns and villages across the coast and highlands. It's kind of that, I just want to say, a rumbling undercurrent, but nothing gets done without volunteers in associations like yours, people like the Historical Society, people like the museum, that sort of network of people. They basically run these towns and villages, don't they?
1: They do, because the council is struggling to keep up.
0: Well, they've got no money.
1: And so we just love to get in and give them a hand. Sometimes they put the brakes on us, but a lot of the time we've been let loose and, we just get out and do it.
0: Just get out and do it. And you get along to Locals Night at the Surveyor General?
1: Yes, we do, yeah.
0: Charlie says three times a week, Locals Night.
1: Oh, I can't go three times a week. My liver wouldn't be able to handle that. But what a great spot to have the Surveyor General down there.
0: Oh,
1: Thank you to the Harper family for building it in the first place.
0: 1843, I think, or 1834.
1: Oh, might even be,
0: 1834, the oldest continuously licensed hotel in Australia.
1: Absolutely.
0: In. Okay, I've got to get my terminology right there, otherwise I will get into trouble. But it's a real country feel here.
1: Yeah.
0: Normally you have like a church dominates a landscape in the country pub on top of the hill. We got the pub here. There is a church a bit further.
1: And the courthouse.
0: And the courthouse as well. So, yeah. Well, those two work in concert, I'm
1: absolutely
0: sure.
1: Absolutely.
0: If people want to get on board and find out more about the Residents Association, perhaps people who are new to town or they're not a member, how do they do so?
1: Well, we've got a website that's just about to be under repair, and that will lead anyone to either joining up as members, finding out when we have meetings, and doing all those sort of things. So it's the bra.com.au.
0: bra.com.au.
1: Yeah.
0: Andy Forrest, not Twiggy. Do you get called Twiggy a lot?
1: I do. I'm the second wealthiest Andrew Forrest in Australia.
0: It's a big claim to fame, that
1: big
0: one.
1: Big claim to fame.
0: Andy's the president.
1: Long way behind him.
0: He's the president of the Berrima Residents Association. Thanks so much for spending some time with us this morning at Mrs. Oldbuck's pantry.
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13: Hi there, I'm Pete Andrea. The New South Wales government has released the final Illawarra-Shoalhaven Strategic Regional Integrated Transport Plan. It's a 20-year blueprint outlining more than 40 transport initiatives to support the region's growth. The plan focuses on more frequent bus services, safer and more resilient roads and rail, improved rail infrastructure, expanded walking and cycling networks, and transport upgrades to meet population and employment growth. The region is expected to gain more than 150,000 residents and almost 60,000 jobs by 2041. A Mollymook man has become the first Australian to be confirmed dead after the flash flood disasters in Nepal. The family of 37-year-old dad, Michael Keats, says he is among the victims, describing the development as heartbreaking and overwhelming. Michael's partner, Emily, is now planning a trip to India for a spiritual ritual to honour his life.
14: I'm just scrambling, trying to get passports updated and visa applications and looking at flights and whatnot, in and amongst trying to just navigate grief and messages from hundreds of people around the world.
13: The New South Wales Rural Fire Service says it's now time for the South Coast and Highlands communities to step up and be prepared for the threat of fires over the next 6 months. Fire chiefs are concerned about the dry conditions across our region as the bushfire danger period starts today. The RFS's Chris Anderson says brigades are ready for what could be a very dangerous spring and summer.
15: The members have been exceptionally busy over the winter period. More recently, we're seeing a lot of assist other agencies at the moment. The last month has been really busy for the members, the volunteers heading out and chasing escape pile burns, and that's just showing how dry it is out there.
13: And the Uni of Wollongong is opening its Shoalhaven, Yirrabadalla and Bega Valley campuses to prospective students today. Families and future students can tour facilities, meet staff and learn about study options during regional open evenings running from 3:30 until 6:30 p.m. That's your local news first. I'm Pete Andrea.
16: 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Saddles, rugs, helmets, grooming, animal health, vaccines and a huge range of clothing. Berrima Road, Mossvale. 2ST. National News. Now.
17: Morning, I'm Jackie Lim. The Foreign Minister says the government hasn't been given official word of the death of a New South Wales man in the Nepal floods. The family of Michael Keats have released statements saying he's been tragically killed.
18: He does remain unaccounted for in terms of the information we have.
17: Penny Wong on Nine there. She says she holds grave fears for the 43 Aussies who remain missing. National home prices have slipped again, falling 0.2% in August and marking five straight months of declines. Adelaide saw the biggest drop, while Darwin bucked the trend. Industrial action is looming at the Flying Kangaroo, with regional ground crews voting to take protected action in a dispute over wages. It could include work stoppages ranging from 1 hour to a full day. And 3 decades after rapper Tupac Shakur's murder, the case is nearing a verdict. Jurors in Las Vegas are hearing final arguments, with former gang leader Dwayne Keefe D. Davis pleading not guilty to masterminding the 1996 drive-by shooting.
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17: In sport and to NRL, Nathan Cleary and Yasmin Meeks have taken out this year's Brad Fittler medals as the best origin players for New South Wales. Port Adelaide's Lauren Young has claimed the Round 3 AFLW Rising Star nomination. She had an impressive 18 touch and 2 goal showing against GWS. And more rule changes are coming for the Big Bash this year. Cricket Australia to change the rules around innings timing, and innings to now head to power play rules the second a team goes over the time limit to bowl its overs. That's the latest in news and sport.
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19: 2ST Traffic.
20: Taking the back road through Balaclava, and there is reports of a road hazard on Old South Road, just near the Mittagong Airport on the run-up to our Merton Road. Through Mosvale, very busy conditions in both directions of Argyle Street, from Lackey Road to the roundabout of the Illawarra Highway, and heading down the Illawarra Highway through Mount Murray, you'll find some busy traffic from McGuinness Drive to Mount Murray Road. 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I'm Jace Flaxman, the latest 2ST Traffic.
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19: 2ST weather.
24: Moderate fire danger today and a sunny day across the coast and highlands. Winds from the west to northwest, 15 to 25 k's, becoming northwesterly, 30 to 45 k's during the morning. A high of 25 for Narrow Bomaderry, 25 for the Bay and Basin, 24 for Milton Ulladulla and 20 for the Southern Highlands. Sunny and warmer tomorrow, mostly sunny on Thursday. Slight chance of a shower about high ground in the morning and mostly sunny for Friday.
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0: through this little village every day. So there was a lot of trepidation about what the bypass would do. As it turns out, it's been a huge boon for Berrima. It's a lovely place to live in now. We lived here when the trucks were still trundling through, and I can tell you it wasn't particularly pleasant.
1: But now it's magical. What is it about Berrima? What's the magic about Berrima?
0: Oh, I don't know. It is. It's magical, isn't it?
1: It is. You feel it as soon as you start walking around the place.
0: It's just magical. Beautiful buildings, lots of trees and gardens. That central marketplace where the park is.
1: And the river flowing through the middle of town with platypus in it, I believe.
0: Yes.
1: Some was to me.
0: Yes.
1: That's amazing.
0: Yes.
1: And you're in charge of the archives. You're telling me that there's an archive of 9,000 photos of the region.
0: Well,
1: that's
0: just a little bit of what we have. So our historical society was founded in 1960, so we've been going for a very long time. This year is the 50th anniversary of our museum, which is here in Berrima.
1: Oh, okay.
0: So that was a big step forward when the society managed to establish their museum. That was always their dream when they started, to have a museum. But we also started collecting the heritage and the collective memory of the Shire, if you like. So our archives contain, as you said, we've got something like 9,000 photos digitized on our website.
1: People can go in and have a look.
0: Yeah,
1: and
0: they can look at them online on our website.
1: Like 100 years ago
0: like that. But our archives also contains, we've got something like 4,000 biography files of local families, a couple of thousand building files that we've done research and collected information on buildings throughout the Shire, because even though it's Berrima District, we cover the whole
1: of the Shire. How do people access that? How can people go and have a flick through it?
0: Okay, well, they can come into our archives on Mondays, Tuesdays and Saturdays when we're open to the public. And just, we're in the council chambers now. We've just recently moved 8 months ago to the Wincha-Carrabee Shire Council Chambers. We've got wonderful rooms there that the council have provided. They've been fantastic to us. And we're very well set up for the future now. It's really marvellous to see what we have, and people are often blown away. They come in and they can't believe the collection that we have. We've got a fantastic collection of manuscripts, objects, and the museum has a fantastic collection as well. They have focused on Berrima history and district history, but one of the wonderful things they have is a whole room devoted to the German internment camp that was here during First World War.
1: Well, that's something else that's a complete surprise to me about Berrima.
0: It's got such a rich and varied history. So.
1: It's amazing. If you want to find out more, get in touch with the Berrima District Museum. They're having their 50th anniversary this year. Linda Emery is the archivist with the Berrima District Historical and Family History Society. I have to look that up all the time because it's a long title.
0: I know, it's a mouthful.
1: Linda, I could learn about this from you all day, but we have to go. I'm so sorry.
0: Thank you so much
1: for joining us this morning.
0: Thank you for asking
1: us. And we're finding out so much about the history and the characters and the people. And look, if you live in Berrima and you want to find out more, get in touch with the archivist. You can see some photos of your old property. You can read some old biographies and find out what it is that makes Berrima, Berrima. 10 to 9 on 2ST.
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0: Get Up with Max on 2ST, 3 minutes away from 9 o'clock. It's that time of the day when I'm out on tour that I get a little bit sad because we have to wind it up this morning. We've been at Mrs. Oldbuck's Pantry in Berrima, and you've been hearing the great stories of Berrima, why it is such a beautiful place in which to live. So there's a bunch of people we need to thank. We need to thank Carol from Mrs. Oldbuck's Pantry, who got here early. She's not a morning person, self-admitted. She got here early. She's kept us running with tea and biscuits all morning, and we've been in this magnificent shop. We're just surrounded by the most delightful conserves and chutneys and jams and teas. You need to come to Mrs. Oldbuck's Pantry if you haven't been here. Make it a reason to visit Berrima. There are so many reasons to visit Berrima. So thank you so much for having us here today, Carol. Thanks to all my guests who've informed us all about the beautiful village of Berrima throughout the day. Tomorrow we're going to be at the bowling club in Milton Ulladulla, a different bit of a vibe as our tour for fans of the region continues. So join me tomorrow for Milton Ulladulla Bowling Club. Local news first next on 2ST. Thanks for joining me this morning.
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9: Hi there, I'm Pete Andrea, first in local. The New South Wales Government has unveiled a 20-year transport blueprint for the Illawarra-Shoalhaven, outlining more than 40 projects and initiatives to support the region's growth. The plan includes more frequent bus services, safer roads and rail links, and improved walking and cycling connections. The region's expected to gain more than 150,000 residents and almost 60,000 jobs by 2041. The government says the strategy will guide future transport investments and improve connections between communities. A South Coast woman is planning a trip to India for a spiritual ritual to honour the life of her partner, Molly McMahon, Michael Keats, who's perished in the devastating Nepal floods. the 37-year-old father, one of around 43 Aussies unaccounted for, as the death toll exceeds 900. Michael's partner, Emily Boyd, has reached out for help.
10: I started a GoFundMe, so if you would like to support us in any way, that would be amazing and really grateful.
9: Today's marking the beginning of the official bushfire danger period on the coast and highlands. The New South Wales RFS concerned about conditions as the weather starts warming up. The community urged to be extra vigilant over the next 6 months. Shoalhaven Council's seasonal aquatic facilities begin reopening from today, with residents and visitors encouraged to make the most of the warmer weather and spring swim season. Both Narra Aquatic Park and the Ulladulla Sea Pool are open, as well the Huskisson Sea Pool. Village pools start to reopen from October 31. Sport now, AFL, the Bomaderry Tigers are celebrating with the senior ladies side winning their elimination final in a tight one with the Wollongong Bulldogs. The Tigers now play the Wollongong Lions in their prelim final this weekend. The under 15 girls set a high standard for the seniors, winning their premiership on the weekend. That is your local news first. I'm Pete Andrea.
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11: Morning, I'm Jackie Lim. The slump hitting Australia's housing market is spreading. Figures from Cotality showing falls across 93% of capital city suburbs through winter. A New South Wales hiker has become the first Aussie declared dead in the Nepal flooding disaster. The family of the 37-year-old sharing the news, though Foreign Minister Penny Wong says they're yet to receive formal confirmation. Police are appealing for information after the body of a baby was found inside a bin in Sydney's southwest. Detectives are urging the baby's mother to come forward for medical care. And One Nation's party director claims Pauline Hanson has received death threats following the PM's comment that the party is dangerous and would say anything to win votes. James Ashby has told Nine it was a desperate act from Anthony Albanese.
12: He's using language that is inciting hate, not just upon those who vote for One Nation, but directly targeting Pauline Hanson.
11: The One Nation leader has beefed up her security and now has as many as a dozen officers protecting her.
8: Harrigan Motor Group service team has completed a huge service renovation, so now they can get you back on the road faster. 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
11: In sport, James Duckworth has surged into the second round of the US Open. The Aussie downing world number 30 Matteo Arnaldi this morning. Kimberly Birrell and Taylor Preston also won through earlier. And one of the greatest players to ever hit the soccer pitch has called time. Argentina's Lionel Messi announcing his retirement after leading his country for more than two decades and delivering the 2022 World Cup. Messi says the decision followed their recent World Cup final defeat and the death of his father early last month. That's the latest in news and sport.
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15: A spring day today, looking at sunny conditions and a top of 26 degrees. That's for the coast, 20 degrees across the southern highlands, and winds northwesterlies, 30 to 45 k's. Tomorrow, 26 and 21, the sun out again, although the winds, 25 to 35 k's from the northwest, they'll get up to about 40 k's early in the morning, then they'll settle down a bit, northwesterlies 15 to 25 k's during the afternoon. 23 and 17 and sunny again, that's for Thursday. And looking at those winds, 15 to 25 k's.
8: 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Beds are us, seats and more Mittagong. The best furniture and bedding in the Southern Highlands.
15: Good morning on another beautiful day. If you want to know what's going on, where you are, you've come to the right place. If you'd like to comment about the things that are going on where you are, you can do that on the telephone, 8000 1029, or you can email on the email machine, gday@2st.com.au. We're going to start the morning with some great news. And I don't know if you've heard about the Rainbow Clubs. The Southern Region for Rainbow Club has got facilities in Batemans Bay, in Wollongong, but none in the Shoalhaven. But that's going to change as of the 13th of September. And what Rainbow Clubs do is provide and teach kids and young adults with disabilities water safety, which is a great thing. Going to be talking to the CEO, Joanna Pittman, very, very shortly about that. Also, a phenomenal film that is coming to the Milton Nulladulla area on Friday for the Milton Nulladulla Rotary Club. And we'll talk about that a little bit later on this morning and keep you up to date as far as that is concerned. Going to be talking to Tim from the Milton Nulladulla Rotary Club. What else have we got for you? Oh, everything that's going on, as I mentioned, around the coast and the Highlands. We'll have a chat about those things, and you can chat to us on 8000 1029, or you can email gday@2st.com.au. Plenty of great music for you as well. We've got some Wilson Phillips, some Simon and Garfunkel, and we'll just lift you on a Tuesday. The first day of spring, the first day of September. It is 8 past 9. You and I are going to have a good day today.

0: there's some great syncopation from Simon and Garfunkel. On your local radio station, 2ST, 25 minutes after 9, and Cecilia. You're Graham Day. I'll be here through until midday today. It's so good to have you there. And I know people are steering away from politics as much as they can, but I think we've lost the whole purpose of politics. And it doesn't matter what level you're at. I thought once upon a time politicians put their hand up to be civic leaders to deliver the best they possibly could. And the politics was kind of like second. Delivering for the people was first. But now it seems like the politics becomes first, second, third, fourth and fifth. And actually delivering for the people is way down the line. And it's coming out more and more. It's all this kind of central talk and centred talk about what party is best, and there may not even be anything that they're delivering, but it's just about, oh, we've got to defeat them. We've got to defeat them. And I received an email yesterday which was very interesting in regard to what people are talking about with the Prime Minister of this country. And that's Anthony Albanese. Now, he made this comment, and I'll quote the comment. Across the world, hard right populists are on the march, peddling politics that is dangerous, divisive, and downright dishonest. We simply must defeat them. We owe it to history, and we will defeat them. Sounds like we're at war with other people's ideas. And it's only been the last few years where we've had people damning the right or damning the left. What about the majority of people, I think, that try and walk down the middle, that walk down the centre? And when they elect politicians or when they look at people to lead them civically, they're looking for what they're going to deliver. Because let's face it, it doesn't matter what level you look at. The people are the ones that pay the dosh. They're the ones that pay the money. They're the ones that employ all these government departments, and they're the ones that employ the politicians. But they seem to get the rough end of the pineapple, as I'm sure one politician or other has spoken. But the email said this. Good morning, Graham. I saw this message from the Prime Minister, the one I just quoted last night, and it made me so sad for this country. The suggested division is killing community. And the political messaging is atrocious. We're all seeing it at all levels of government, and everybody is over it. And no wonder they find the current government just sad. It's all doom, gloom, and the words of defeat them. The most positive thing I've heard in the last week was the Deputy Mayor, Peter Wilkins, his statement in council. When we make decisions, we need to make decisions for the entire Shoalhaven, inclusive and understanding. And from a local government level, that is the thing, because people are over the politics. They don't want the politics, they just want the delivery. And when you start getting politicians, whether they be local, whether they be state, or whether they be federal, if they forget about the politics and trying to defeat each other, and just get on with doing the right thing for the people, by the people, then we'll be a lot better off. And believe me, these people that brand people of being right or left or what have you, I would suggest that the majority of Australians are walking right down the middle. And they pay their taxes and they pay their rates and they just want delivery. It's as simple as that. But those that love the battle, that love the fight, that love to take people on no matter what they say, they're the ones that unfortunately get the loud voice, which is very unfortunate in this lucky country.
1: 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My angel in the centerfold. 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The 90s and 2000s. '60s and '70s tracks that stand the test of time. I see a red door and I want it painted black. Come on, come on, stick together. 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
1: Barbecues galore on the coast and the Highlands is still with us and going from strength to strength. And in the studio, it's a very good morning to Gary. Hello.
2: Hi, Graham. How are you?
1: Not too bad at all. Coast and Highlands going forward as far as barbecues galore is concerned, and particularly for Father's Day.
2: Absolutely. Father's Day is always a big time of the year for in the barbecue industry, and we are raring and ready to go.
1: Still there and moving forward, which is great news both for the coast and the Highlands, and that's because you're local and have been supported by locals as well.
2: Absolutely. 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
2: Absolutely. Ready and raring to go.
1: Okay, barbecues galore. 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

0: on a sunny day on the coast and highlands. Gloria Gaynor and I Will Survive to you that are listening in all parts of the world and all parts of Australia. So good to have you there. It may not be sunny where you are, but we'll keep the sunshine in your life. Very good morning to you. And with that sun glare, just take it easy on the roads. Make sure you've got your sunglasses on because it is a little glary out there. And when you're heading down to Jervis Bay or Greenwell Point or around the Narrawolly and Ulladulla Harbour area, gee, the glare off the water, whoa. But it's looking good. Looking good. Now, I think it's going to be a very hot summer somehow. We'll check the weather details for you after 10 o'clock. And also, we'll go to the Milton Ulladulla area where there's something special happening this coming Friday.
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13: Morning, I'm Jackie Lim. A heartbreaking development in Nepal's flash flood disaster, with the first of 43 missing Australians confirmed dead. New South Wales teacher Michael Keith's family confirming the news. Penny Wong has told Nine, though, the Australian government is yet to receive official word.
14: We respect the rights of the families to make the statements they have, and our thoughts go out to his family and to every Australian family who is hoping the many who are missing can be located.
13: Rescuers are now searching hydropower tunnels along the disaster zone, fearing hundreds of workers may be trapped inside. A Qantas pay fight is gathering momentum, with regional ground crews overwhelmingly voting for industrial action. No strike date has been locked in, but crews can walk off the job with just 3 days' notice. Treasury is warning the nation's AI boom could have an unexpected side effect, with the billions being poured into new data centres, putting upward pressure on rates. A win for the White House, with the US Supreme Court allowing work to continue on Trump's $558 million ballroom project. In a narrow 5-4 ruling, judges found a preservation group who ordered the halt likely lacked the legal standing to challenge the build. Parts of the project could now be finished within months. And Spider-Man star Tom Holland is swinging into the record books. He's become